shit. All you gotta do, honey, is kinda stand in one spot. Wiggle around just a little bit. And that's when you got it. Yeah. Now let's go one time.

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2: Riot police are guarding the hotel where England are staying in Mexico after the team received a hostile reception. England had been hoping to keep their location secret after Mexico supporters tried to disturb the sleep of Ecuador's players before their game on Wednesday. Back here, osteoporosis affects half of women over 50, but there's been a sharp decline in the number being diagnosed. That comes from the Royal Osteoporosis Society, who's calling on ministers to make sure people have access to early diagnostic clinics. Craig Jones is the charity's spokesperson.
3: I still think there's a lot of people in government who just see this as an unfortunate thing that happens to older women, rather than a manageable or preventable health condition. And I think it's perhaps that stereotype that's led to this promise not yet having been kept.
2: And delivery firm Evri is suing the BBC for more than £1 million over a Panorama documentary that it says damaged its reputation. The company denies claims that it exploited couriers and misled Parliament. That's the latest from Radio News Hub. I'm Nathan Beresford.
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2: England's captain Harry Kane has urged fans to stay up for the team's game against Mexico after it was moved back to its original start time of 1 a.m. on Monday. He says he's hoping that the team reaching the World Cup quarter-finals will be enough to power people through the rest of the day. Max is a fan who travelled from London. He says he's hopeful.
3: If we can get through Mexico, I think we can get through anything. But I think people are underestimating not just the team of Mexico. I think it's a real tricky game. Yeah, I think if we can get through Mexico, then we can get through anything. But I think it's going to be really tricky.
2: Mourners in Iran have begun a days-long funeral for Iran's supreme leader Ayatollah Ali Khamenei. He was killed aged 86 in an airstrike in February, and many mourners called for revenge against Israel and the United States. And thousands of activists have marched through London in the capital's LGBT Pride Parade. The Mayor of London, Sir Sadiq Khan, was amongst those at the front of the Pride in London march earlier. That's the latest from Radio News Hub. I'm Nathan Beresford.
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2: Riot police are guarding the hotel where England are staying in Mexico after the team received a hostile reception. England had been hoping to keep their location secret after Mexico supporters tried to disturb the sleep of Ecuador's players before their game on Wednesday. Back here, osteoporosis affects half of women over 50, but there's been a sharp decline in the number being diagnosed. That comes from the Royal Osteoporosis Society, who's calling on ministers to make sure people have access to early diagnostic clinics. Craig Jones is the charity's spokesperson.
3: I still think there's a lot of people in government who just see this as an unfortunate thing that happens to older women rather than a manageable or preventable health condition. And I think it's perhaps that stereotype that's led to this promise not yet having been kept.
2: And delivery firm Evri is suing the BBC for more than £1 million over a Panorama documentary that it says damaged its reputation. The company denies claims that it exploited couriers and misled Parliament. That's the latest from Radio News Hub. I'm Nathan Beresford.
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2: England's captain Harry Kane has urged fans to stay up for the team's game against Mexico after it was moved back to its original start time of 1 a.m. on Monday. He says he's hoping that the team reaching the World Cup quarter-finals will be enough to power people through the rest of the day. Max is a fan who travelled from London. He says he's hopeful.
3: If we can get through Mexico, I think we can get through anything. But I think people are underestimating not just the team of Mexico. I think it's a real tricky game. Yeah, I think if we can get through Mexico, then we can get through anything. But I think it's going to be really tricky.
2: Mourners in Iran have begun a days-long funeral for Iran's supreme leader Ayatollah Ali Khamenei. He was killed aged 86 in an airstrike in February, and many mourners called for revenge against Israel and the United States. And thousands of activists have marched through London in the capital's LGBT Pride Parade. The Mayor of London, Sir Sadiq Khan, was amongst those at the front of the Pride in London march earlier. That's the latest from Radio News Hub. I'm Nathan Beresford.
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2: England take on Mexico in their round of 16 World Cup match in the early hours of tomorrow morning. A lot's being made of the high altitude that the Azteca Stadium in Mexico City sits at. Dr. James Malone is from the Chartered Association of Sport and Exercise Sciences.
3: What the players may experience is just being able to recover from each of those high-intensity bouts, and that's going to have a negative effect. And I think that's what, I guess, a few people are worried about going into this Mexico game.
2: Overnight, Morocco and France became the first two sides through to the quarterfinals. Elsewhere, AI is to be used on the NHS app to direct patients to the most appropriate service. Officials say it'll be in place for 200,000 patients in the next year and available to all of us by April 2028. The Sunday Times claims that Nigel Farage received financial benefits from a convicted criminal in the year before he entered Parliament. And Beyoncé has dropped a new song completely out of the blue. Morning Dew was released yesterday. That's the latest from Radio News Hub. I'm John Collins.
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2: England's opponents Mexico aren't the only challenge they'll face in their upcoming round of 16 match. The Azteca Stadium in Mexico City sits at more than 7,000 feet above sea level, making the task physically more demanding. Dr. James Malone is from the Chartered Association of Sport and Exercise Sciences.
3: I think it's just about trying to, you know, get used to that environment the best you can. But as Thomas Tuchel said last night after the game, you can't acclimatise to altitude in such a short turnaround. So I think it's just about trying to cope with those conditions.
2: Morocco and France became the first two sides through to the quarterfinals overnight. Elsewhere this morning, AI is to be used on the NHS app to direct patients to the most appropriate service. Officials say it'll be in place for 200,000 patients in the next year and available to all of us by April 2028. Today's Sunday Times claims that Nigel Farage received financial benefits from a convicted criminal in the year before he entered Parliament. And Beyoncé has dropped a new song completely out of the blue. That's the latest from Radio News Hub. I'm John Collins.
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2: Cloudy across Scotland, Northern Ireland and parts of Northern England. Rain at times, heaviest in West Scotland. Elsewhere, plenty of sunshine after the cloud clears. Warm for many with a high of 28 degrees Celsius.
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0: The scary thing is, he didn't even realize. 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Think. 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
5: Morocco were the first team into the World Cup quarterfinals after a 3-0 win over co-host Canada. They were swiftly followed by France after they beat Paraguay by a goal to nil. And with England's game against Mexico coming up, there are worries about how the players will cope with the higher altitude of Mexico City. But these fans don't think it'll be a problem for them.
6: The altitude hadn't affected us. We've been drinking, so it hadn't affected us in any way at all. So you've got to think the players are fit. They're fit, lads. They play all over Europe, so you'd think they'd be all right.
5: Serena Williams' Wimbledon comeback is over before it begins after she withdrew from her doubles match due to an injury. Alongside her sister Venus, she was given a wild card into the women's doubles and was due to play their first round match on Saturday evening. But the 23-time Grand Slam singles champion suffered a knee injury during her singles match on Tuesday and couldn't compete. And in rugby union, Wales opened their Nations Championship campaign with a 39-24 victory over Fiji in Cardiff. The build-up to the game was overshadowed by a player's pay dispute.

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2: There's already anxiety over England's chances ahead of their round 16 game at the World Cup against Mexico. The concerns are all around the altitude of the Azteca Stadium. Mexico's home arena sits at more than 7,000 feet above sea level. Dr. James Malone is from the Chartered Association of Sport and Exercise Sciences.
3: Mexico have played throughout the four games so far at the stadium. It is an advantage, performance advantage. Footballers are generally quite robust. They're very fit individuals. It's just this, you know, this slight physiological disadvantage.
2: Artificial intelligence will be introduced to the NHS app to help guide patients to the most appropriate healthcare service. Officials say around 200,000 patients will have access to the system over the next year, with a nationwide rollout planned by April 2028. The technology tailors its questions based on each patient's responses before directing them to the most suitable option, whether that's booking a GP appointment, visiting a pharmacy, or attending A&E. President Donald Trump has mixed partisan politics with patriotic appeals as he commemorated the 250th anniversary of American independence. Speaking in Washington after storms prompted a two-hour evacuation of the National Mall, he honored veterans, including several from the Second World War and one of the first black officers to lead a special forces team in combat in Vietnam. Unions are launching a new initiative to combat the country's skills crisis and provide what they're calling a worker-centred strategy. The Trade Union Congress blamed the issues on years of underinvestment by governments and employers. Joseph Evans from the IPPR says it's really encouraging to see unions and businesses working together on such an important issue.
4: But it's not just the state, you know, it's about how much businesses are willing to invest in this as well. So investment in training by employers fell by 10% just between 2022 and 2024.
2: And Sir David Beckham's called his family his proudest achievement in a post for his wedding anniversary. He shared a series of photos with his wife, Lady Victoria Beckham, from over the years. That's the latest from Radio News Hub. I'm John Collins.
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2: Cloudy across Scotland, Northern Ireland and parts of Northern England. Rain at times, heaviest in West Scotland. Elsewhere, plenty of sunshine after the cloud clears. Warm for many with a high of 28 degrees Celsius.
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7: BGM. Good morning, buddy da, and a warm welcome to Sunday Brekkie. I'm Leighton Jones with you for the next 3 hours. We've got some great entertainment lined up for you. Let's kick off with a song that delivers brilliant melodies and Tim Booth's iconic vocals. It's James with She's a Star.

something like a bit of indie pop to kick off your Sunday morning. James and She's a Star. Right, let's throw it back to 2001. They took the airwaves by storm with smooth harmonies and massive R&B hooks. And we're going to be playing for you their iconic single. This is Blue. Come on, officially now Court is in session. All rise.

Oh, great memories on this Sunday morning for you from Blue. And that is All Rise. Leighton Jones, Weekend Breakfast. Good to have you along. Are you ready for a bit of fun? No prizes up for grabs, just bragging rights. If you can work out what the connection is between the next two clips of songs. It's our link up. Are you ready? Here they come.

A little bit taxing for this Sunday morning, isn't it? That's the link up, but there is a connection somewhere between those two clips of songs. Have a think about it, and I'll give you the answer just before 9 o'clock this morning. Now then, the queen of retro pop hooks and ultimate confidence anthems is back. Meghan Trainor just dropped a brand new track that is practically built for your next road trip with the besties. It's quite high energy and it's very infectious, and it's your official invitation to leave the drama behind and just drive. So turn the volume up. Here is Meghan Trainor on Radio BGM with Getting Girls.

And that was Meghan Trainor with her latest anthem, Getting Girl. Honestly, nobody serves up that feel-good, roll-the-windows-down energy quite like her. Now then, on Radio BGM, we are shifting gears nicely for this next one. Let's take a trip back to 1995 for a track that, well, it completely dominated the airwaves and asks one of the most famous philosophical questions in pop music history, written by Eric Bazilian and brought to life by an incredible soulful vocal performance. This song earned 3 Grammy nominations and still stops you your tracks today. Here is the brilliant Joan Osborne asking...

Katrina and the Waves on Radio BGM, keeping your Sunday morning moving with the biggest hits and some of the best classic oldies as well. Now, up next, we are throwing it back to 2016 with a track that's absolutely dominated the charts. Do you know it spent 12 weeks at number one? It is the ultimate anthem about messy reunions, road trips in a Rover, and that tattoo on your shoulder. Get ready to sing along. Here is the Chainsmokers and Halsey with Closer.

0: Do you know that is just so catchy, isn't it? The Chainsmokers featuring Halsey, and that is Closer. Now, still to come, we are going to be turning back the clock to 83 shortly with a massive anthem from the piano man himself, Billy Joel. He's headed your way with the infectious Motown-inspired hit, Tell Her About It. Now, before that track drops, bit of trivia for your next pub quiz. You know the famous music video where Billy performs on an Ed Sullivan style stage? You know the one? The comedian who introduces him in that video is actually the legendary Rodney Dangerfield, using his iconic no respect catchphrase. So there we go. You never know. That might come up on Who Wants to Be a Millionaire one day. On the way, we'll play it for you in a tick.
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Good morning. Leighton Jones waking you up in the best possible taste on Sunday breakfast with Billy Joel. And tell her all about it. Well, have you worked out my link up yet? It's just for a bit of fun. Have a quick listen to these two clips of songs one more time.

That's the link up. Only bragging rights. That's all you can win. No prizes. It's just for a little bit of fun. I'll give you the answer very shortly. Now, coming up next, we are heading back to 1974 for a track that truly put this incredible British singer-songwriter on the global map. It's the brilliant Leo Sayer with his classic hit, One Man.

what a foot tap, Leo Sayer and One Man Band. Bit of fantastic trivia for you. Before Leo was topping the charts in his signature striped clown outfit, have you seen it? He actually started out as a graphic designer. In fact, he was so talented that he personally designed the iconic front cover for the One Man Band sheet music and the artwork as well for his early albums. Talk about a truly multi-talented artist.

with the brilliant synth-pop Sound of Erasure from 91 with the absolute classic. Love to Hate You. Try getting that chorus out of your head for the rest of this Sunday. Now, from a 90s dance floor anthem to a piece of modern Eurovision history. Coming up next is the powerhouse Swedish vocalist Loreen with the track that made her the first woman ever to win the song contest twice. Here is her massive emotional hit from 2023. This is Tattoo, right here on Radio BGM.

good song. Loreen with a tattoo. Now get ready to move, because coming up is an absolute masterclass in joy. From his landmark 1976 album, Songs in the Key of Life, which I remember buying, Stevie Wonder's going to sing the timeless feel-good anthem, Sir Duke. I love giving you these little bits of golden nuggets. Now, if you've ever listened closely to the lyrics, you'll know this song is a massive love letter to the legends of jazz. And Stevie actually wrote it as a direct tribute to the great Duke Ellington, who had sadly passed away a few years earlier. But bit of a fun fact for you, Duke is not the only icon getting a shout out. No, if you listen to the second verse, Stevie packs in a lightning fast roll call of his musical heroes, explicitly naming Count Basie, Glenn Miller, Louis Armstrong as well, and the Queen herself, Ella Fitzgerald. It is the ultimate celebration of the pioneers who paved the way. Let's hear those world-famous horns. Here is Stevie Wonder with Sir Duke.

an ultimate classic in my book. Stevie Wonder with Sir Duke. It is Weekend Breakfast with Leighton Jones, and coming up next, we are going to ask you to crank up the volume. Yes, we're going back to the late 2000s for the ultimate catchy kiss-off anthem. It's the All-American Rejects with their massive double platinum smash hit, Gives You Hell. And if you want to sort of blow some steam off today, well, you can do it to

love it. The All-American Rejects and Gives You Hell. Now get ready to sing along on this Sunday morning, because coming up next is one of the biggest selling singles of all time right here in the UK. From 1978, it's the legendary Boney M with that massive chart-topping anthem, Rivers of Babylon. But, believe it or not, they didn't actually write the song. It was originally recorded 8 years earlier, back in 1970, by a Jamaican reggae group called The Melodians. But here is Boney M with this massive, massive hit, The Rivers.

are spending 5 weeks at number one here in the UK, Boney M. And they put a bit of a disco spin on that old song, The Rivers of Babylon. It's time to reveal the answer on my link up for this week. Have a listen to the clues. Song number one was CCS and Tap Turned on the Water. And song number two was Damien Rice with Cold Water. Did you work the link about? Well, if you thought it was water, then yeah, you were right. CCS, Tap Turns on the Water, and then Cold Water from Damien Rice. Ooh, a bit of a tricky one. If you didn't know the songs, that was hard. And we'll have another one for you same time next Sunday morning. I'll catch you the other side of the news. Right now, though, some Ashford and Simpson.

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2: There's already anxiety over England's chances ahead of their round of 16 World Cup clash with Mexico. Those concerns around the altitude of the Azteca Stadium, Mexico's home arena, sits at more than 7,000 feet above sea level. From the Chartered Association of Sport and Exercise Sciences, here's Dr. James Malone.
3: Mexico have played throughout the four games so far at the stadium. It is an advantage, performance advantage. Footballers are generally quite robust, they're very fit individuals. It's just this, you know, this slight physiological disadvantage which may or may not impact the performance.
2: Artificial intelligence will be introduced to the NHS app to help guide patients to the most appropriate healthcare service. Health officials say around 200,000 patients will have access to the system over the next year, with a nationwide rollout planned by April 2028. The technology tailors its questions based on each patient's responses before directing them to the most suitable option, whether that's booking a GP appointment, visiting a pharmacy, or attending A&E. US President Donald Trump has mixed partisan politics with patriotic appeals as he commemorated the 250th anniversary of American independence. Speaking in Washington after storms prompted a two-hour evacuation of the National Mall, he honored veterans, including several from the Second World War and one of the first black officers to lead a special forces team in combat in Vietnam. Now, a new initiative that aims to combat the country's skills crisis is being launched. Unions claim the system is struggling to keep up with technological change. The Trade Union Congress is involving employers and education providers to help design what they're calling a worker-centred skills strategy. Joseph Evans from the IPPR says it's great to see a combined approach.
4: It's generally a huge strength when unions and businesses are able to collaborate like that. Like in countries where that's normal, it does produce better outcomes for businesses and for workers and for the economy overall.
2: And Sir David Beckham's called his family his proudest achievement in a social media post to mark his wedding anniversary. That's the latest from Radio News Hub. I'm John Collins.
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2: Cloudy across Scotland, Northern Ireland and parts of Northern England. Rain at times, heaviest in West Scotland. Elsewhere, plenty of sunshine after the cloud clears. Warm for many with a high of 28 degrees Celsius.
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8: And welcome back to Sunday Breakfasts. Now we've got a Britpop classic from the 90s. This is Dodgy with their hit single, Good Enough. A feel-good anthem that'll have you singing along. Enjoy.

song with a real feel-good factor for you. Dodgy and good enough. Teletune coming up for you very shortly. It is Weekend Breakfast with Leighton Jones. Now then, we are going to play you a pop anthem that needs no introduction. Back to 2001, this track was a massive hit that really put Pink on the map. It's got that infectious energy that'll get everyone in the mood to move. So turn up the volume and enjoy Pink with Get the Party Started.

0: Ah, what a song. Pink Can, Get the Party Started. I must admit, I do love Shirley Bassey's version as well. Good morning, Borida, and welcome along to Weekend Breakfast right here on your very own Radio BGM. It is Teletune time. A little bit of fun now. No prizes, just bragging rights. That's all you have to do is have a listen to this next clip of a TV theme. And you've got until the end of this hour to try and work out what's the name of the TV series this used to introduce.
1: Here's a story of a lovely lady who was bringing up three very lovely girls.
0: Oh, there we go then. That's the TV theme. I want you to try and identify the series that used to introduce. It's Teletune. As I say, no prizes up for grabs, just a bit of fun, and you will earn some bragging rights. Right now on Radio BGM, we've got a soulful, introspective track by a rising star here in the UK music scene. This is Lola Young with From Down Here, a song that beautifully showcases her raw and real honest songwriting style. Enjoy this.

Ah, what a voice, Lola Young, and from Down Here, and from something new to something old. I've got a cracking tune lined up from one of the UK's most brilliantly witty bands, the Beautiful South. Well, they were famous for sort of rapping sharp, sometimes cheeky lyrics inside smooth, radio-friendly melodies. And this next track is a perfect example of that. We're heading back to 96 for Pretenders to the Throne. Now, this is a song originally released as a B-side to Rotterdam. Do you remember that? And a bit of a fun fact for you. Despite being a B-side, it became a real fan favourite and is often praised for Paul Heaton's clever wordplay and that classic Beautiful South charm.

think Paul Heaton's got an amazing voice. Beautiful South and Pretenders to the Throne. You're listening to Radio BGM for the weekend. I'm Leighton Jones. Now, next up, we have a timeless track by the legendary John Lennon. Released in 1980 as the lead single from his album Double Fantasy. Now, this song marked a beautiful comeback for Lennon. It's all about new beginnings and fresh starts. So let's take a moment to enjoy. This is Just Like Starting Over.

John Lennon, just like Starting Over, and sadly, it was one of his final hits before he was tragically murdered, just about 2 months after the song's release back in 1980. It's quite a poignant reminder of his incredible legacy and the music he left with us. Coming up next for you on Sunday Breakfast with Leighton Jones, this is Jennifer Lopez and On the Floor.

0: If you weren't awake before that, you are now. Wonderful stuff from Jennifer Lopez and On The Floor. Ready BGM on this Sunday morning. I'm Leighton Jones and I've got a treat coming up for you very shortly, especially if you're a fan of 80s pop, because in just a few moments we'll be spinning a classic from Eurythmics. That's right, Annie Lennox and Dave Stewart are about to hit the airwaves with Thorn in My Side. So keep it locked right here, because this synth pop gem is just around the corner.
1: Ar ôl deffrod y cold sore enfawr ar fore date pwysig, y lle cynta redes oedd y fferyllfa. 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
7: Beyoncé has dropped a new song completely out of the blue. The 35-time Grammy Award-winning singer released the new track, titled Morning Dew, yesterday. A press release from her representatives has called the song a direct nod to her loyal beehive to commemorate the upcoming celebration of her second album, B-Day, which will mark its 20th anniversary in September. Elizabeth Taylor's estate have marked Taylor Swift's wedding with a throwback picture of the actress. It shows her celebrating inside of Madison Square Garden, where Taylor Swift married NFL player Travis Kelce on Friday night. Following the event, the official Instagram page for Elizabeth Taylor, who died in 2011, shared a photo of her during an anniversary celebration for the movie Around the World in 80 Days. And Sir David Beckham has called his family his proudest achievement in his post for his wedding anniversary. The retired footballer shared a series of photos with his wife, Lady Victoria Beckham. The couple were met with messages of support from some of their famous friends, including Gordon Ramsay.

0: Pure magic from the 80s, Eurythmics and Thorn in My Side. Do you want to have another listen to my telly tune for this weekend? Have a quick listen to this clip of a song.
1: Here's a story of a lovely lady who was bringing up three very lovely girls.
0: Now then, it's old, but it used to introduce a TV series. But can you work out which one? It's just for a little bit of fun. I'll give you the answer before the 10 o'clock news this morning. That's this week's telly tune. Now, up next, we've got a true blast from the past. Get ready for that unmistakable Ooga Chaka groove, because we're about to dive into Blue Swede's iconic hit, Hooked on a Feeling. And this 1974 classic soared up the charts and found new life decades later thanks to its appearance in major films. So let's get those good vibes rolling on this Sunday morning.
2: Ooga Chaka.

Kylie Minogue. Step back in time, or just good old Kylie, she's called these days, isn't she? Bring a little retro flair to your Sunday morning. And up next, we have the amazing voice of Lewis Capaldi with Stay Love. And if you're a fan, you'll be pleased to know that he's, well, on a massive tour at the moment around the UK in concerts and festivals. So keep an eye out for ticket sales. Here is that beautiful song for you, Stay Love. Oh.

What a lovely song. Lewis Capaldi with Stay Love. Now on Radio BGM, get ready for a pop classic. Coming up next is Girls Aloud with their debut hit, Sound of the Underground. Now, this track shot straight to number one over the 2002 holiday season and helped reshape British pop for the 2000s.

Girls Aloud, and Sound of the Underground on Radio BGM. On the way for you very shortly, we will have the answer to this week's Teletune. If you're puzzled and wondering what the TV series was called, all will be revealed very shortly. Up next on Sunday Breakfast, we've got a tune that'll have you tapping your feet and singing along in no time. Get ready for the Proclaimers with I'm Gonna Be 500 Miles. And this Scottish duo made this anthem a global hit, and it's still as catchy as ever. When I-

Love it. Proclaimers, and I'm going to be 500 miles. Now, up next, we are taking a trip back to 1970 with a horn-driven rock classic. Now, this is the Ides of March with Vehicle, a track that blends rock and soul into one powerhouse hit. Enjoy the ride with this one.

0: what a song. Hope that brought back some memories for you. The Ides of March with Vehicle. Did you work out this week's Telly 2? Have a listen to this TV theme.
1: Here's a story of a lovely lady who was bringing up three very lovely girls.
0: That's this week's Telly 2. It's probably way before your time. But it's a beloved classic from the golden era of TV, The Brady Bunch. 1969 sitcom became an enduring symbol of the blended family. A couple of fun facts about the TV series. The sliding glass door in the Brady house actually had no glass in it. That was to avoid camera glare. Also, Florence Henderson, who played Carol Brady, often pushed for her character to have a job. But producers kept Carol as a stay-at-home mum. There we go. I think a show that truly captured a unique moment in TV history. And if you came up with the right answer, congratulations. Bragging rights belong to you. We got the latest news on the way for you very shortly. Now, up next, we're brightening up your airwaves this morning with a bit of feel-good 80s charm. It's time for Haircut 100 and their quite breezy hits, Fantastic Day, released back in 1982. And this track is all about celebrating the little joys and bringing a bit of sunshine into your day. So let's dive into that carefree groove.

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2: England's opponents in the World Cup round of 16, Mexico, aren't the only challenge they'll face in tonight's game. The Azteca Stadium in Mexico City sits at more than 7,000 feet above sea level, making the task more physically demanding. From the Chartered Association of Sport and Exercise Sciences, here's Dr. James Malone.
3: I think it's just about trying to, you know, get used to that environment the best you can. But as Thomas Tuchel said last night after the game, you know, you can't acclimatise to altitude in such a short turnaround, so I think it's just about trying to best cope with those conditions.
2: Ministers say they'll leave no stone unturned in efforts to throw a grooming gang leader from Lancashire out of the country. Rochdale man Shabir Ahmed has been stripped of his British citizenship, leaving him with only Pakistani nationality, but he can't be deported due to a law that forbids the removal of a small group of Commonwealth citizens who arrived in the UK more than 50 years ago. Health Secretary James Murray has told Sky News' Sunday Morning with Trevor Phillips that he wants the 73-year-old out of the country. A new initiative is being launched by unions to combat the country's skills crisis. It aims to provide what they call a worker-centred strategy and provide opportunities for people to retrain to adapt to the rapidly shifting labour market. From the IPR, here's Joseph Evans.
4: So obviously everyone's talking about AI and how that's going to change the labour market, which is a real issue. And, you know, the government is right to be thinking about how they prepare workers for AI skills and the AI economy. But we've also got, you know, net zero and adapting the economy to climate change.
2: The UK service industry reported the steepest decline in activity for 3.5 years last month as the war in Iran drove up business costs and dampened demand. But some hospitality firms say they have seen a boost from the World Cup in recent weeks. And an estimated 1,000 guests attended Taylor Swift and Travis Kelce's wedding. The pop star and the NFL player tied the knot at Madison Square Garden in a ceremony officiated by Adam Sandler. That's the latest from Radio News Hub. I'm John Collins.
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2: Overcast across Northern Ireland, Scotland and parts of Northern England. The odd shower, heavy ones in Western Scotland. Elsewhere it's a warm and sunny day with a high of 28 degrees Celsius.
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7: 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Welcome back to the Leighton Jones Weekend Breakfast Show. Now it's time to slow things down just a little bit. Up next, we have a total masterpiece from 91. This tune blends smooth soul with some classic rock. And it reminds us that no matter how tough things get in a relationship, you should never give up hope. Here is the legendary Lenny Kravitz. This is It Ain't Over Till It's Over.

Lenny Kravitz on Radio BGM handed it over till it's over. On the way for you very shortly for a little bit of fun, it'll be time for Who's My Guest at Breakfast? Will you be able to work out who it is from the voice and the clues? All right, it's time to spread some good vibes across the airwaves. Up next is a massive anthem from 2001. That is guaranteed, I think, to put a smile on your face on this Sunday morning. Whether you're stuck in traffic, working hard, let this tune lift your spirits. Pure are the pride of Wales, the Stereophonics, wishing you to have a nice day. Yeah.

0: Thanks for rocking out with me today. Kelly Jones and the Boys, the Stereophonics, and the ultimate sunshine track. Have a nice day. Ready BGM, I'm Leighton Jones. It's time for Who's My Mystery Guest at Breakfast? Have a listen to this voice.
1: Still such a mystery to me, even though I've been writing songs for so long, and I've started songs and finished songs so many different ways. They've gone through so many journeys. They've happened quickly. They've happened over time.
0: So who is our mystery guest at breakfast? No prizes. It's just complete bragging rights. That's all you have to do is try and work out who our mystery celebrity is. I'll give you another clue a little bit later for you. The answer coming up before the end of today's show. Now, let us drift into something a bit deeper and more atmospheric right now. Most people know this next artist for her massive sunny hit, Torn. But in late 1998, she closed out her incredible debut album with a beautifully haunting electronic pop ballad. It is moody, it's raw, and it shows off a completely different side to her talent. Here is the brilliant Natalie Imbruglia with the memorizing track, Smoke.

I told you it was memorising, didn't I? Natalie Imbruglia. And that is Smoke. Now, we all know Elton John is a musical genius, but did you know that he didn't write this next track alone? Stevie Wonder actually plays the harmonica solo near the end, and Elton said he was so nervous to ask Stevie to play that he was shaking. Well, it turned out perfectly. Here is Sir Elton John with I Guess That's Why They Call It the Blues.

Still going strong today, take that. And that was Said It All. Now, this next track was a massive number one hit here in the UK, and it features a real infectious reggae pop beat that makes it impossible to just sit still. Well, me anyway. Ironically, the song is all about not wanting to hit the dance floor. Turn up the volume for the legendary Eddie Grant and I Don't Wanna Dance. But when you hear it, you do.

0: Eddie Grant, and I Just Don't Want to Dance. Coming up in just a couple of minutes here on Radio BGM, we have a total masterpiece from the legendary Joni Mitchell. We are playing her signature 1970 hit, Big Yellow Taxi. And did you know that she wrote this environmental anthem after looking out of her hotel window in Hawaii and seeing a beautiful mountain range right next to a giant paved parking lot? Yes, it's the song that reminded us all to appreciate what we have before it's gone. Don't go anywhere. Joni Mitchell is coming up next.
1: 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Nothing like a good run at the coast, but I better head back. I think there's a shortcut across that rock. Oh! Okay, don't panic, float to live. Head back, breathe and relax.
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0: Joni Mitchell, what a classic on this Sunday morning with Big Yellow Taxi. Now, let's play you my mystery voice again. Yes, who's joining us for breakfast this morning? A little bit of a fact about her first. Her very first job was working on a Christmas tree farm. She didn't sell the trees, though. Her specific job was to bug hunt and scrape praying mantis pods off the branches so they wouldn't hatch inside people's houses. Bit of a fact there for you, but who is it? Well, here's the voice one more time.
1: Still such a mystery to me, even though I've been writing songs for so long, and I've started songs and finished songs so many different ways. They've gone through so many journeys. They've happened quickly. They've happened over time.
0: Now, there we go. That's our mystery guest at breakfast. Who do you think it is? I'll give you the answer before the end of the show today. Now, coming up next is a massive reggae fusion track from 95 that took a 1970 classic rock song and turned it into the ultimate beach anthem. And did you know this cover that I'm about to play you actually went on to become a top five hit in both the UK and in America, proving that good summer vibes never, ever go out of style. Grab your sunglasses, because here is Shaggy featuring Ravon with In the Summertime.

Oh, bringing the sunshine vibes straight to your speakers. And it's going to be warm over the next few days, isn't it? So, quite appropriate there. Shaggy featuring Ravon with In the Summertime. Now, a track that is raw, honest, and absolutely packed with emotion. This artist built a massive following on social media, but he quickly proved to be one of the most powerful vocalists of his generation. And this specific song is a beautiful, heartbreaking anthem about looking back at a past relationship and wondering if it was even real. Here is the incredible Alex Warren with Fever Dream.

Oh, what a voice. Alex Warren, and that is Fever Dream with us right here on your very own Radio BGM. Now then, let's take a quick look at the What's On guide. And first up, if you love big engines and loud roars, you need to head down to the Monster Truck Motorfest Wales, which is happening on Saturday the 11th of July over at Forslas Racecourse. It's the perfect action-packed day out for the whole family. And also, staying with next Saturday, Kidwelly Rugby Football Club is hosting their massive carnival day, and they have got live music from guest singer Lauren Fisher, and they are showing the big rugby match on a giant screen as well. There's plenty to do right on your doorstep. And don't forget, if you're organising an event, I'd love to hear from you. 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

That's Pulp on Radio BGM with Common People. Fancy diving into a 1980s pop masterpiece? Well, this is the legendary ABC with their timeless classic, The Look of Love. Now, this track is the crown jewel of their 82 debut album. I remember having this album, The Lexicon of Love. Now, if you love pop trivia, that album is a fascinating piece of music history. It was produced by Trevor Horn, who used a lot of secret high-tech studio tricks that changed how pop music sounded forever. In fact, it was one of the very first albums ever to use a Fairlight computer, which was a massive, ultra-expensive machine that could sample real sounds and turn them into music beats. Clever. The album was a huge success, hitting number one in the UK and influencing massive future pop stars like the Pet Shop Boys. So, turn your volume up. Here is ABC. This is The Look of Love.

the late great Barry White, and You See the Trouble with Me. How did you get on with my mystery guest at breakfast? Did you think it was Taylor Swift? Yes, of course it was. Well done if you did get it right. Of course, officially got married on Friday in a star-studded ceremony at Madison Square Garden in New York City. And the most surprising fact about the wedding is that the ceremony was officiated by Hollywood actor and comedian Adam Sandler. I'm still waiting for my invitation. It must have got lost in the post. Anyway, if you thought it was Taylor Swift, you were right. And here she is with her brand new single, I Knew It, I Knew You.

it's Taylor Swift from, of course, the new Toy Story 5 movie. And it's a brand new one. I knew it. I knew you. And that was our mystery voice at breakfast. Right, that's just about it from me. I'm going to leave you with a total powerhouse of an 80s ballad. This 84 masterpiece went all the way to number one on the Billboard Hot 100, and it features one of the most relatable choruses ever written. It's the ultimate anthem about trying to convince yourself that you are totally over an ex, even though you are secretly hurting inside. Turn this one up loud, John Waite and the iconic Missing You. Enjoy the rest of your weekend. Do join me tonight if you can, just after 9, for the Leighton Jones Country Show. Take care.

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2: England will take on Mexico in their round of 16 World Cup match in the early hours of tomorrow morning. A lot's being made of the high altitude that the Azteca Stadium sits at in Mexico City. Dr. James Malone is from the Chartered Association of Sport and Exercise Sciences.
3: What the players may experience is just being able to recover from each of those high-intensity bouts, and that's going to have a negative effect. And I think that's what, I guess, a few people are worried about going into this Mexico game.
2: Ministers say they'll leave no stone unturned in efforts to throw a grooming gang leader from Lancashire out of the country. Rochdale man Shabir Ahmed has been stripped of his British citizenship but can't be deported due to a law that forbids the removal of a small group of Commonwealth citizens who arrived in the UK more than 50 years ago. Health Secretary James Murray told Sky News' Sunday Morning with Trevor Phillips that he wants the 73-year-old out of the country. The UK service industry reported the steepest decline in activity for some 3.5 years last month as the war in Iran drove up business costs and dampened demand. However, some hospitality firms say they have seen a boost from the World Cup in recent weeks. Unions are launching a new initiative to combat the country's skills crisis and provide what they call a worker-centred strategy. The Trade Union Congress blame the issues on years of underinvestment by governments and employers. Joseph Evans from the IPPR says it's really encouraging to see unions and businesses working together on such an important issue.
4: But it's not just the state, you know, it's about how much businesses are willing to invest in this as well. So investment in training by employers fell by 10% just between 2022 and 2024. So it's really about what as a nation are we prepared to invest.
2: And an estimated 1,000 guests attended Taylor Swift and Travis Kelce's New York wedding. On Friday night, the pop star and the NFL player tied the knot at the city's Madison Square Garden venue in a ceremony that was officiated over by Hollywood actor Adam Sandler. That's the latest from Radio News Hub. I'm John Collins.
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2: Overcast across Northern Ireland, Scotland and parts of Northern England. The odd shower, heavy ones in Western Scotland. Elsewhere it's a warm and sunny day with a high of 28 degrees Celsius.

0: Come on in. How are you?
1: Gareth here, sitting in for Phil.
0: He's having a few weeks off. Lovely man.
1: Yeah, for the next 3 hours, plenty of great music, keep you company, and kick things off. This is Sam and Olivia. Good morning.

brilliant start to the show. That's how Paul Scott would describe that, no doubt at all. That's the Sonics. Have Love Will Travel. Sam Fender and Olivia Dean before that. Ruin Me In, big one, number one from this year. Well, hello there and welcome along. You're very welcome indeed. This is Gareth here sitting in for Phil, who's off for a couple of weeks, taking some well-earned leave. So you've got me today, taking care of business through for the next few hours. Whether you're listening to us on Tuesday or whether you're listening to repeat on Sunday or via BGM again, you're very welcome. And it is lovely to have you with us along for the show today. Have you cooled down yet since last week's cruel weather? I mean, the term the Bananarama coined, cruel summer, that was definitely last week. What were those temperatures? I'm not a sun worshipper, right? I found last week far too oppressive. It was too hot, too warm. And a lot of people I chatted to said the same thing. Oh, it's warm, but it's too warm. You know, yeah, I agree with you. It's far too warm for that rubbish. Well, much cooler this week, thankfully, you'll be pleased to know, although still a slight taste of summer hasn't gone completely out the window just yet. What do they say in the summers in Wales? The rain just gets hotter, doesn't it? You're going to get in touch with us on the show today. It'd be lovely to hear from you. Studio at radiobgm.org.uk via WhatsApp, via Facebook and Instagram as well. Lovely. Right, here's a bit of the quote.

Eric Clapton, Unmistakable Sound, Change the World. Status quo before that, In My Chair, and I'm in Phil's chair today. Yes, this is Gareth sitting in through for you for the next 3 hours. Nice to have you with us on the programme. If you want to drop us a line, you can do it at studio@radiobgm.org.uk. 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

0: 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And some Steely Dan before that for you as well. Reeling in the Years takes you back to 1970. Stay with us. I've got one that'll hopefully make your toes tap in a minute. It's Chaka Khan and Snoop Dogg. Yeah, that's an interesting combo. And we've got a new one as well from the Rolling Stones' latest album. Stick with us for that coming up very soon.
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9: More music variety with Gareth Herford.

Another one from the turn of the decade, local band Badfinger, No Matter What. What do you reckon of that new Shaka Khan Snoop Dogg track? It's funky, innit? Yeah, makes you want to get up and have a little bit of a boogie. It's really good. It's called Boogies in My Soul, so I suppose, yeah, the name's in the title there. Rolling Stones, then. New album out recently, Foreign Tongues. We've been playing one recently, which is really popular, written to stars. However, another one being released as a single from this album. It's a cracking one. It's this one. It's called Jealous Lover. Let me know what you think.

Not an obvious one from them, but it is one of my favourites. Fleetwood Mac, Tusk on Radio BGM. I played you the new one from the Rolling Stones before that. Yes, you did hear me right. New Rolling Stones. Still at it. Foreign Tongues, the latest album. And that one is one of the new singles from it. It's called Jealous Lover. It's rather good. Very, very good indeed. You're with Gareth here, sitting in for Phil, who's taking a couple of weeks off. He's enjoying some holidays. Why not? Yes. Lovely man. If you want to get in touch, you can, usual ways, studio@radiobgm.org.uk. We'll catch up with Paul Pennington later on as well. Don't miss that. Another healthy update from him with the word on health. Now then, how about some 90s R&B? Well, I say R&B. R&B with a small R and a small B. Stella Soul,

Lenny Kravitz. Are you going to go my way? Thank you. A little known fact for you, one for the pub quiz. He recently voiced a character in a game. Yes, if you're up on your games, he voices one of the sort of antagonists. Sort of. He's like a side boss in the latest James Bond game to be released. Which was a nice shock to many, because we haven't had a James Bond game on games consoles for years. So this nice new James Bond shiny title, and I actually found out that, yeah, he voices one of the characters in the game. He doesn't voice James Bond, although that'd be quite cool. Lenny Kravitz is James Bond. Can't see it personally. He's a very cool guy, though. He's suave. Maybe he could suit the James Bond character. Who knows? James Bond went a bit rogue, perhaps. Yeah. There you go. Little interesting fact there. If that comes up in a pub quiz now, you can let me know you got the answer right. Time's shooting by, almost snooze time.

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2: We're edging closer to kick off for England's crucial World Cup knockout game against co-host Mexico. The game will be played at the historic Azteca Stadium in Mexico City, which sits some 7,000 metres above sea level. England winger Marcus Rashford says they're preparing for everything.
3: We don't expect the game to go exactly how we planned, but no game does. So it's nothing nothing new to us. So we're looking to soak in everything about this fixture. Like you touched on there, the stadium's amazing. Passionate fans.
2: Well, before the Three Lions kick off in the early hours, Brazil take on Norway in their round of 16 clash. That game kicks off at 9 p.m. in New Jersey. Thiago Moreira is a Brazilian fan. He doesn't think they'll make it much further.
4: We are starting to realize that Brazil no longer has those many decisive players that can like really change a game. We think we have a good team, but maybe not enough to win the competition.
2: Elsewhere today, Nigel Farage is reported to have received financial support from a convicted fraudster during the year before he entered Parliament. According to the Sunday Times, Farage didn't declare this support, raising questions about whether he may have breached the parliamentary rules on declaring financial interests. The newspaper reports that George Cotterill helped fund the Reform UK leader's staffing, security and accommodation. President Donald Trump has led a ceremony to mark the 250th anniversary of American independence. Speaking in Washington, D.C., after severe storms forced an evacuation of the National Mall for around 2 hours, he paid tribute to military veterans, including several who served in the Second World War. The veterans stood alongside flags associated with pivotal moments in American history, including the one draped over Abraham Lincoln's coffin and the flag flown aboard the Wright brothers' first powered aircraft. And Beyoncé has dropped a new song completely out of the blue. The 35-time Grammy Award-winning singer released a new track titled Morning Dew yesterday. That's the latest from Radio News Hub. I'm John Collins.
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2: Staying cloudy across Northern Ireland, Scotland and parts of Northern England. The odd shower there. Elsewhere, it's a lovely summer's day ahead of us. A warm and sunny afternoon with a high of 28 degrees Celsius. From the

Welcome back after that short intermission. Gareth here. Second hour. Good to have you with us. This is brand new from Blossoms. It's rather good.

played Cardiff last week to a very packed out Black Weir, and it was apparently very, very good. It's Teddy Swims and The Door on BGM. Kick things off with a new track from Blossoms. We're bringing back some new music, and that one is Meet Me in Love. It's rather good, actually. I do enjoy it. Blossoms, one of those underrated bands that you just sort of pass you by, and then you listen to them, you think, oh, you really are a good band. Yeah, cracking. I've never seen them live, but I've heard they're a bit of a crowd pleaser. So Blossoms there, kicking things off for us at the second hour. Hello, this is Gareth sitting in for Phil, by the way, through for you for another 2 hours, and it is lovely to have you on the programme. If you want to get in touch, it's studio@radiobgm.org.uk. Now, quite often we, on this show, play tracks by artists you're familiar with, but perhaps not with the track, but definitely familiar with the artist, and I think this next song particularly fills that brief. It's by a band who sadly were known just by one song, but they released many other tracks. I know Phil plays them occasionally on this show as well. It's Steeler's Wheel. And no, it's not Stuck in the Middle with You. It's one I discovered last week from 1973. Enjoy this one. This one's called Stars. Very good track.

0: It's very good and it's funky. Frida Love, Duran Duran and Nile Rodgers, which is an excellent collaboration by my estimation. Steeler's Wheel before that as well, one you haven't heard for a while, from 1973. And that was Star. If you enjoyed that, then check out Phil's programmes. He usually plays quite a few tracks by artists that you're familiar with. Perhaps you haven't heard some of their other stuff. Yes, Phil is a good knowledge for that. So I'm trying my best here to keep the brief going for the couple of weeks whilst he's away. By the way, you haven't got me next week. No, Super Sub Steph will be subbed in off the bench for the remainder of the 2 weeks Phil is away. So don't worry, you've only got to endure me for another hour and a bit, thereabouts. One thing Phil does play on the programme, though, is songs you might never have heard of. And I have a particular penchant occasionally for original tracks. Songs that have been perhaps, you know, sampled or have been rehashed and remixed. But I like going back to the very start. Now, I'm a 90s kid at heart, and there's a song released in the 90s. Might be the cusp of the noughties. Forgive me. Memory's a little hazy on that. It was by Madison Avenue. It's called Don't Call Me Baby. And it was a big club hit back in the 90s and early noughties. But it can actually trace its origins back to this gentleman, Pino D'Angio, and it's called Makwale Idea. It's very funky, and it plays right now on Radio BGM.
1: Beccata in discoteca con lo sguardo da serpente, io mi sono avvicinato, lei già non capiva niente. 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Fred Astaire al mio confronto era statico e imbranato.

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1: Yeah, before that, yes, I didn't just say a load of gobbledygook. It's a great track from that guy. It takes you way back, and it was originally the track that was sampled and created Madison Avenue's big hit on the cusp of the 90s and noughties, Don't Call Me Baby. But that is a very good origin story right there. I do hope you enjoyed that. Done a little bit of homework before coming into the program today, which makes a nice change for me. I was always the one that never did me homework back in school. Maybe you can change habits of a lifetime. Yes,

0: It was just another day. A familiar drive through familiar country. But then, just around the corner, came the unexpected. He'd let his speed creep a little too high as he approached a bend. And he was no longer driving at the right speed for the road. The scary thing is, he didn't even realize. Driving even a little too fast for the situation is a major cause of collisions, especially on country roads where you don't know what's around the corner. Think. Don't let your speed creep.
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have just been transported back many a year. I think it was around my GCSEs or my A-levels. Show me age now. That's Undercover Martin by the Two Door Cinema Club, who played Cardiff this summer. They are rather good. And it takes me back. Yeah, I listened to a lot of them in my teen years. I think they were the soundtrack, and they were got me through a lot of the stress of studying for my exams. I do remember them fondly. It's hard pushed to pick one of my favourites, but that, I think, is my standout favourite from them. As I say, if you like that, they are doing some live gigs in and around the area. They're doing one in Cardiff. I think they're probably around the south, so you can check them out. Tori Amos as well, which is a 90s belter, Cornflake Girl. You don't hear that very often. And may I gently suggest on that note, if you like your 90s music, as do I, then you may wish to join me on Friday night from 7 as we go back for a whole hour of 90s nostalgia. Nothing but the 90s. We bring the energy, bring you some great tunes, some throwbacks, some you haven't heard for a while, maybe some you've never heard before, and some cheesy classics as well. It's all neatly rolled up into one deliverable item for you. Friday night from 7 right here on BGM, and it'd be nice to have your company too. Words of Monty Python. And for something completely different, Creedence Green River.

appear to have stumbled into the blues section of the show inadvertently, playing that specifically for our Paul Scott, who did enjoy when I introduced him to that song. It's Goodbye Jimmy Reed by the great Bob Dylan. Very, very proud to have seen him live in Swansea last year. I had to pinch myself to say, yes, I've seen Bob Dylan live on his Rough and Rowdy Ways tour. It was very, very good indeed. I was at the furthest back row you could get. Any further back and I would have been on the roof, but it was still an excellent gig. And one that will go down in history, I suppose, in many a year time when Mr. Dylan is no longer with us in many years in the future. I can look back and say, yes, as the Max Boyce would say, I was there in the Swansea gig. And of course, there's some story there. The inspiration for his name may well have come from Dylan Thomas. He's a man of mystery, is Bob Dylan. I don't think he'll give you a straight answer. But yeah, that was Goodbye, Jimmy Reed, from that album, The Rough and Rowdy Ways. And if you haven't heard it, go check it out. It's very, very good. Bring up the energy a bit then. After all, it'll be news time soon, and another hour of great music and word on health to come for you. Here's a bit of Toto. Hold the line, Radio BGM 94.9 FM. 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Gareth here.

it takes its time. But the shack outside. What I'm talking about. Just let me know if you wanna go. Do that home out on the range. They got a lot of nice girls.

ZZ Top Lagrange. Toto, hold the line before that. If rock is your thing, then you need to join Lewis tonight, by the way, from 6 o'clock. He's here for a whole hour of rock anthems. And he will bring you some great music, I promise you that. Mr. Wharton himself here tonight from 6. You can catch up with last week's episode as well on BGM again. 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Lovely. News coming up, Charlie Puth and Hikaru Tada first.

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2: A place in the quarterfinals of the World Cup is what's at stake when England take on Mexico at 1 a.m. tomorrow. The hosts will be defending their impressive record at the Azteca Stadium, which sits some 7,000 metres above sea level. England winger Marcus Rashford says they'll be ready for whatever's thrown at them.
3: You know, we've all been playing football since we were kids, and we've played in different environments, different atmospheres, some easier than others, some terrible to play in and disgusting, but you know, it's up to us to try and find a way to come out on top. But listen, it's all the same. We have to work together, work as a unit, and try to bring, you know, as close to our best as we can, and we'll be fine.
2: If the Three Lions are your main course this evening, your starter is Brazil-Norway, which kicks off at 9 p.m. Brazilian fan Thiago Moreira has told us who could be his nation's difference makers.
4: Vinicius is right now the best player for Brazil. I also like a lot Bruno Guimarães. He can make the difference playing the midfield for Brazil.
2: Elsewhere, Nigel Farage is reported to have received financial support from a convicted fraudster during the year before he entered Parliament. According to the Sunday Times, Farage didn't declare this support, raising questions about whether he may have breached the parliamentary rules on declaring financial interests. The newspaper reports that George Cotterill helped fund the Reform UK leader's staffing, security and accommodation. President Donald Trump has led a ceremony to mark the 250th anniversary of American independence. Speaking in Washington, D.C., after severe storms forced an evacuation of the National Mall for around 2 hours, he paid tribute to military veterans, including several who served in the Second World War. The veterans stood alongside flags associated with pivotal moments in American history, including the flag draped over Abraham Lincoln's coffin and the one flown aboard the Wright brothers' first powered aircraft. And Harry Styles has credited his One Direction band mates with being a massive part of his journey during his final Wembley show. The former 1D star kicked off his London residency back on June the 12th. After 11 performances, Saturday was the final show of the run. That's the latest from Radio News Hub. I'm John Collins.
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2: Staying cloudy across Northern Ireland, Scotland and parts of Northern England. The odd shower there. Elsewhere, it's a lovely summer's day ahead of us. A warm and sunny afternoon with a high of 28 degrees Celsius.
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7: Afternoon, welcome back. It's final hour. Gareth here setting in for Phil. Kick things off then with some style. Marlena Shaw. Hello.

Proclaimers, Things As They Are, from the album Dentures Out, which is a couple of years old now. You might never have heard of that. I heard them play it live for the first time. I love discovering a song from an artist live for the first time, because obviously when you go and listen to it on an album, it's going to sound slightly different. That was one of them, and they played it live in Cardiff at the St. David's Hall. Myself and my better half went to see them a few years ago. They were brilliant. Of course, they played the classics. But I was introduced to a lot more of their music following that gig, and that has come away as one of the standout tracks that I will forever remember seeing them play live. It was excellent. Things As They Are. Marlena Shaw as well with a nice classic there, and California Soul kicking us off into the afternoon. And it's nice to be with you here, Gareth, in for the fill for the last hour of the show. Where have you been? If you've missed it so far, you can catch up with the first 2 hours on BGM again, by the way, which will be available just after the show finishes today. Or if you're listening on Sunday, you can go and grab it right now. Look at that, eh? Cheats Guide. Continuing with the theme of playing music you perhaps you haven't heard for a long, long time, this guy, specifically not the band, he'll be playing Cardiff come the end of July. A friend of mine in work is very excited to see him, as he's waited many a year to see David Byrne perform. Better known, of course, for a member of Talking Heads, and it's taken from one of their biggest albums. This Must Be the Place, Naive Melody. It's Radio BGM. Good afternoon to you.

Dan and the Boys, Bastille, and Save My Soul on Radio BGM. Naive Melody from the Talking Heads before that, taken from the album Speaking in Tongues. David Byrne, of course, the Talking Heads will be playing Cardiff come the end of July. What a big gig that will be. As I said, I got a pal in work who is super excited and has waited many years, saved up all his pocket money, smashed open the piggy bank to buy those tickets. I suspect it'll be a cracking gig. Talking of Cardiff gigs, I was in the castle about 2 weeks ago, saw Mika play live. The intention wasn't actually going to see Mika. I know you think, well, you're going to Mika, but you don't want to see Mika. I was really intrigued to see his support act, as I grew up listening to this band, and the album 12 Stops from Home is celebrated his 20th anniversary this year. It's fantastic. And do you know what? They lived up to the hype. They were brilliant. And here's a track from that album. This is The Feeling. They were brilliant. Came in the song.

so funky, isn't it? Such a shame we lost him far too soon. George Michael, First Love. The Feeling, soon before that, taken from the album 12 Stops and Home, which celebrated its anniversary year this year. Saw them in Cardiff a few weeks ago. They supported Mika. They were absolutely superb. Excellent, you could say. Now for something completely different once again, and take you back to the 70s with some glam rock. T-Rex, Jeepster, Mark Bolan and the guys. Paul Pennington on the way with World on Health, by the way. Stay right there.

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7: 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I'll be playing three number ones back to back, three tracks from my 80s album of the week, and the very popular 80s themed half hour after the news at 9 p.m. So, dust off your leg warmers and come for a spin in my DeLorean. 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
9: Nearly 10,000 people die each year in the UK from conditions directly caused by alcohol. That's approximately 27 alcohol-specific deaths every day. This figure doesn't include all deaths where alcohol played a role, such as some cancers, heart disease, accidents, violence, or other conditions made worse by drinking. Hosted by the charity Alcohol Change UK, this year's alcohol awareness campaign, Alcohol and Me, encourages the 75% of us that do drink alcohol to evaluate our relationship with it by reflecting on the role it plays in our daily lives and setting personal boundaries. Joe Marley is from Alcohol Change UK.
10: We think it's really important that all of us think about how much we're drinking and also the harms connected with alcohol. So that's really what we're encouraging people to do. There's a role for all of us to understand our own drinking and the impact that it has across society as well. And as an organisation, we're here providing tools and support to everyone who wants to change their relationship with alcohol, maybe cut down how much they're drinking, and also to support others, loved ones, family members, and for professional settings as well in workplaces.
9: Joe, there's a perception that harm to our health is only encountered by heavy drinkers that regularly drink over the recommended limit of 14 units of alcohol a week, but that's not true, is it?
10: No, not at all. Alcohol harm is something that affects all of us. We live in a society where alcohol is always in the spotlight, whether that's through the marketing that we see or the role that we let it play in our own lives, where maybe it's taking focus away from the friendships and the relationships that we have. So it's really not necessarily about how much an individual is drinking, although clearly your risk can increase if you're drinking at very high levels. But all of us, I think, have grown up in a world where alcohol is really center stage. So Alcohol Change UK is there to support people at any part of their relationship with alcohol, whether you're drinking just a smaller amount or just want to cut down, to reduce how much you drink, to lessen the impact that it has. And we know that alcohol harm affects people. It's not just about the very serious conditions. It's also about the quality of sleep we're having, the effect on our relationships, anxiety, even our finances. So it's something that all of us think about or should be thinking about.
9: Research shows that 8 in 10 adults did not know the recommended weekly limit for alcohol, and whilst 85% of us had heard of alcohol units, only 38% could identify a drink containing just one unit of alcohol. It's therefore not surprising that government data shows that a high proportion of drinkers are not able to identify how many units of alcohol they consume. Talk me through the tools that you as a charity are offering that allows someone who is listening to this to accurately work work out their own usage.
10: We have a really handy tool on the website that people can go and check their own drinking. It's something that I'd encourage everyone to do. Even if you think you're drinking a reasonable amount or a safe amount, it's really good just to be honest with yourself about how much you're drinking. And then as you drink more units through the week, it really increases your risk of more serious conditions, cancer, diabetes, other conditions. But I think it's really important that people know that no harm from alcohol is inevitable. Everyone can change their own relationship, could support someone else to change their relationship with alcohol and lessen the risks that you're experiencing.
9: Is the organisation you represent anti-alcohol?
10: No, Alcohol Change UK isn't anti-alcohol at all. We just want to end the harm that alcohol causes. And that's possible. You know, whether people are just choosing to think about how many units they're drinking in a week, we encourage and help people moderate how much they're drinking through the week. Our Try and Dry app is really helpful for doing that. So we're not saying you shouldn't drink alcohol at all, but really it's about being aware that when you're drinking alcohol, you've made a conscious choice to do that and you know how much you're drinking. So it might just be that you set yourself a target using our app of 4 days during the week when you're not drinking, or the number of units that you'd like to drink to keep within that safe limit of 14 units per week. But it's really important that whatever people decide, whether that's to be permanently alcohol free and don't want to be drinking alcohol, or choose to drink sometimes, that they're comfortable to do that and they're supported, and we get rid of the kind of sober shaming that often happens, you know, when you're out in a pub with friends and you're choosing not to drink. That should just be a normal decision. There shouldn't be any judgment attached to that.
9: My grateful thanks to Joe Marley. 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

soft water appear online recently. Do you remember back in the noughties when Fatboy Slim played Brighton Beach and it was a free gig and the police said they're going to be about 70,000, a quarter of a million people turned up? Whoops, bit of an understatement there. That's Praise You. Played you Ella Langley as well, who is an artist I am loving at the moment. She's got that sort of Texas vibe to her voice. I'm never doing that again. I have really insulted a lot of Texan listeners now. But she's got that real sort of, yeah, that country feel to her voice. I absolutely love it. She's great. It was Beer right here on Radio BGM. Duos and a track that I had to squeeze in before we call it a day today. One you may not have heard of. It's a beautiful piece. Kylie on the vocals as well, with another guy who's touring at the moment, Jack Savaretti. Music's Too Sad Without You on Radio BGM. I love this.

Elton John, I Want Love. Jack Savaretti, Kylie Minogue before that. Music's Too Sad Without You. Have you seen the Kylie documentary on Netflix yet? It's very good. Give it a watch. Very candid, very open. Talks very openly about her life and about her career. Definitely, if you're a Kylie fan, one to watch. Let's pick things up a gear, shall we? A band I saw live many years ago, and they were absolutely excellent. Lived up to the hype, and they played this, and the roof went off the stadium. Saw them in London. Matt Bellamy and the Gang. A classic one from them, early Muse, you could say. This is Supermassive Black Hole.

Checking from the album Black Holes Revelations, Muse right there, Supermassive Black Hole. Just fresh out of gas in the tank today on the midweek brunch. Thanks ever so much for your company. Steph will be in on the subs bench next week and t'other week whilst Phil is away. He's back in a few weeks' time. This program will be available via BGM again as well, should you wish to check through any of the tracks. It'll be online right now, or you can listen to the repeat on Sunday morning. Why not? From 11. Greg Jones on the way with the number ones at one if you're listening on Tuesday. If you're on Sunday, it'll be Richard Smith in a few minutes for you. I'll leave you this classic. It's Lonnie Donegan, The Cumberland Gap. Have a good afternoon. Bye.

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2: We're edging closer to kick off for England's crucial World Cup knockout game against co-host Mexico. The game will be played at the historic Azteca Stadium in Mexico City, which sits some 7,000 metres above sea level. England winger Marcus Rashford says they're preparing for everything.
3: We don't expect the game to go exactly how we planned, but no game does. So it's nothing nothing new to us. So we're looking to soak in everything about this fixture that you touched on there. The stadium's amazing. Passionate fans.
2: Well, before the Three Lions kick off in the early hours, Brazil take on Norway in their round of 16 clash. That game kicks off at 9 p.m. in New Jersey. Thiago Moreira is a Brazilian fan. He doesn't think they'll make it much further.
4: We are starting to realize that Brazil no longer has those many decisive players that can really change a game. We think we have a good team, but maybe not enough to win the competition.
2: Elsewhere today, Nigel Farage is reported to have received financial support from a convicted fraudster during the year before he entered Parliament. According to the Sunday Times, Farage didn't declare the support, raising questions about whether he may have breached the parliamentary rules on declaring financial interests. The newspaper reports that George Cotterill helped fund the Reform UK leader's staffing, security and accommodation. President Donald Trump has led a ceremony to mark the 250th anniversary of American independence. Speaking in Washington, D.C., after severe storms forced an evacuation of the National Mall for around 2 hours, he paid tribute to military veterans, including several who served in the Second World War. The veterans stood alongside flags associated with pivotal moments in American history, including the one draped over Abraham Lincoln's coffin and the flag flown aboard the Wright brothers' first powered aircraft. And Beyoncé has dropped a new song completely out of the blue. The 35-time Grammy Award-winning singer released a new track titled Morning Dew yesterday. That's the latest from Radio News Hub. I'm John Collins.
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0: Now, you may just recognise this piece of music as the tune played when the chart countdown was read out. Artists and record buyers alike will be hanging on the DJ's every word to find out where their song had reached in the charts. Hello there, it's Richard Smith here on your favourite station, where for the next hour or so we're going to take a number from 2 to 20 and play tunes from the 1960s to today that only got to that number in the UK singles charts. There's some surprises along the way for you, so please do stay with us as we're just about to reveal the number we're concentrating on for the next 60 minutes.
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0: Number 13, is it? Unlucky for some. In fact, unlucky for all of these that only got as high as number 13 in the UK charts. Kicking off with a bit of a Motown classic from Junior Walker and the All-Stars. And What Does It Take from 1969. Welcome along to Only Got to Number 13.

Very good. I was just reading a little bit of information from the Book of Knowledge about that particular tune. It interpolates Hadaway's 1993 hit, What Is Love? You see, Baby Don't Hurt Me and all that. But it actually came from French DJ and producer David Guetta, British singer Anne-Marie, and Coi Leray, who is an American rapper. I think that's how you say it, Coi, C-O-I. Anyway, we'll move on from that. That was 2023 in the UK charts, as was Junior Walker and the All-Stars in 1969. Junior Walker, of course, real name Autry DeWalt Mixon Jr. He played the tenor saxophone and sang What Does It Take in 1969, two hits that got to number 13 in the UK charts. And that's the number we're concentrating on today on the show. And here's another one. 2002 remembered with Supergrass and Grace.

was going to give you a rundown of who was in the brand new heavies in 1994, but there was hundreds of them. What I can tell you is Endear Davenport on the lead vocals, the brand new heavies version of Maria Muldaur's 1973 hit, Midnight at the Oasis, which she took to number 21, but the brand new heavies took it to number 13 in 1994, spending 6 weeks on the charts. Supergrass before that from 2002, taken from the album Life on Other Planets, it was Grace. There we are, you see, it's all good stuff here on your favourite station. You're listening to Only Got To with me, Richard Smith. It's the show where we take a specific number from 2 to 20 and play songs that only got to that number in the UK singles charts. We're covering more than 6 decades of chart hits from the 1960s to today. And on the show today, we're looking at songs that only got to number 13. So please do stay with us here on your favourite station for more hits and memories as we discover even more tunes that only got to number 13. We should be enjoying Neil Diamond's Beautiful Noise very shortly, but to take us there from 1981, one of the Fab Four, George Harrison, all those years ago...

From the album of the same name in 1976, it was Neil Diamond and his Beautiful Noise, a tune that got to number 13 in 1976 and spent 9 weeks on the charts. And all those years ago was 1981, and I didn't realise this, but it was obviously a tribute to former Beatles bandmate John Lennon, who died the previous year. But Ringo Starr played drums on that particular track, and Paul McCartney and Linda McCartney and Denny Lane from Wings, they also did the backing vocals. Who'd have thunk? Anyway, there was George Harrison from 1981, 7 weeks on the charts for him, and all those years ago. Moving it right along then now to 2011, and a little ditty from Beyoncé from the album 4, and she's got Love on top.

0: It's a good job it fades out there, because I don't think she could get much higher. Beyonce, 2011 and Love on Top, a tune that sold, get this, 1.2 million copies in the UK and just the 5 million in America. Nice work if you can get it, I'm thinking there, but it only got to number 13 in the UK charts. This is Only Got To, the show where we look at songs that only got to a specific number in the UK charts from 2 to 20 with me, Richard Smith. And here's a little taster of what's coming up in part two of the show.
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0: playing your kind of music on your favourite station. It's Richard Smith.
1: Does that sound good to you? Well, if it does, then please do stay with us if you can here on your favourite station as we find even more songs that only got to number 13. Starting this half of the show then with this, and if people were to say, Richard, have you got a favourite country and western number? I think this would be pretty close to the top of my list, don't you know? From 1994, Garth Brooks, He Ain't Going Down Till the Sun Comes Up.

Terry McMillan on the harmonica. Mark Cass Stevens played the acoustic guitar and Chris Lousinger played the electric guitar. It was Garth Brooks and Ain't Going Down Till the Sun Comes Up from 1994. Another number 13 hit. Another couple coming for you now, very shortly, Whitney Houston, What You Looking At? But to take us there, a cover of a tune that came out in the 1960s. In fact, it was 1964 for Georgie Fame and the Blue Fames. Do you remember them? Yeah. And anyway, it was brought out again in 1985 by a group called Matt Bianco, who were led by Mark Riley on the lead vocals. It's their version of Yeah Yeah.

0: It's Richard Smith with Only Got To, where every song's a surprise.
1: It's time for you to strike back.

I am doing. Yeah. There's a mirror in here. Yeah, Whitney Houston, not one of her biggest hits in 2002, came from the album Just Whitney, just spending 3 weeks on the UK charts, and one of those at number 13 for What You Looking At, all one word, apparently. And before that, originally from 1964, it was a number one hit for Georgie Fame and the Blue Flames, but Matt Bianco in 1985 took it to number 13 and spent 10 weeks for Yeah Yeah. Very nice it was too. Now, very shortly, Reparata and the Delrons will be captaining your ship from 1968. But to take us there, here's Kettering's finest, Anna Mae Kelly. Yeah, better known as Mae Stevens, and she had this out in the UK charts in 2023. If we ever broke up...

It's 1968 all over again with Reparata and the Delrons, a US girl group led on that particular occasion by Mary Elise O'Leary. She was the lead singer on that particular tune, Captain of Your Ship, from 1968. May Stevens, If We Ever Broke Up, from 2023, was before that. You're listening to Only Got Two, the show where we take a specific number from 2 to 20 and play songs that only got to that number in the UK singles charts. We're covering more than six decades of chart hits from the 1960s to today. Hello there, I'm Richard Smith, and today on the show we're looking at songs that only got to number 13. So please do stay with us here on your favourite station for more hits and memories as we discover even more tunes that only got to number 13. Taken from the album Funny How Sweet Coco Can Be, gives you a bit of a clue as to who's on next. It is The Sweet. And a little ditty that reached number 13 in January of 1971. It's called Funny Funny.

0: 10 weeks on the charts for Olly Murs from the album In Case You Didn't Know. Oh My Goodness. 2012 remembered here on your favourite station. It was 1971 before that for the Sweet, and a sort of a bubblegum type of tune, wasn't it, rather than the glam rock that they were later known for. But funny, got to number 13, spending 14 weeks on the UK charts for the Sweet in 1971. And unfortunately, that's all I've got time for now. I have no idea where that time goes, but it's gone. Anyway, I really do hope that you've enjoyed listening back to the music choices today and that I've brought back a few memories for you.
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0: That's a really good idea, and I'm going to do that just as soon as I get in. Anyway, for the past hour, we've been enjoying tunes that only got to number 13 in the UK singles charts. Thank you so much for your company on the programme today, and please join us again soon right here on your favourite station for another edition of Only Got To. I'm going to leave you for now then with a song that came from the album Deaf, Dumb and Blonde, which was released in 1989, the third solo album by Deborah Harry, former Blondie lead singer, of course. A tune that came from it was written by the Thompson Twins members, Alana Curry and Tom Bailey, who also won production duties for Deborah Harry. And I Want That Man. Thanks again for listening. I'll see you later. Bye for now.

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2: A place in the quarterfinals of the World Cup is what's at stake when England take on Mexico at 1 a.m. tomorrow. The hosts will be defending their impressive record at the Azteca Stadium, which sits some 7,000 metres above sea level. England winger Marcus Rashford says they'll be ready for whatever's thrown at them.
3: You know, we've all been playing football since we were kids, and we've played in different environments, different atmospheres, some easier than others, some terrible to play in and disgusting, but you know, it's up to us to try and find a way to come out on top. But listen, it's all the same. We have to work together, work as a unit, and try to bring, you know, as close to our best as we can, and we'll be fine.
2: If the Three Lions are your main course this evening, your starter is Brazil-Norway, which kicks off at 9 p.m. Brazilian fan Thiago Moreira has told us who could be his nation's difference makers.
4: Vinicius is right now the best player for Brazil. I also like a lot Bruno Guimarães. He can make the difference playing the midfield for Brazil.
2: Elsewhere, Nigel Farage is reported to have received financial support from a convicted fraudster during the year before he entered Parliament. According to the Sunday Times, Farage didn't declare this support, raising questions about whether he may have breached the parliamentary rules on declaring financial interests. The newspaper reports that George Cotterill helped fund the Reform UK leader's staffing, security and accommodation. President Donald Trump has led a ceremony to mark the 250th anniversary of American independence. Speaking in Washington, D.C., after severe storms forced an evacuation of the National Mall for around 2 hours, he paid tribute to military veterans, including several who served in the Second World War. The veterans stood alongside flags associated with pivotal moments in American history, including the flag draped over Abraham Lincoln's coffin and the one flown aboard the Wright brothers' first powered aircraft. And Harry Styles has credited his One Direction band mates with being a massive part of his journey during his final Wembley show. The former 1D star kicked off his London residency back on June the 12th. After 11 performances, Saturday was the final show of the run. That's the latest from Radio News Hub. I'm John Collins.
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2: Staying cloudy across Northern Ireland, Scotland and parts of Northern England. The odd shower there. Elsewhere, it's a lovely summer's day ahead of us. A warm and sunny afternoon with a high of 28 degrees Celsius.
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2: An 84-year-old retired priest has been arrested for expressing support for Palestine Action at a protest in London.
3: What can I do at my age and my frailty? Very little. I do what I can to support the Palestinians.
2: That was Reverend Sue Parfitt speaking outside Scotland Yard. A further 13 people were arrested at the demonstration as protesters held up banners to mark 1 year since the ban on the group came into force. Regin Close said to kick off for England's crucial World Cup knockout game against co-host Mexico. The game will be played at the historic Azteca Stadium in Mexico City, which sits some 7,000 metres above sea level. Susanna Goshko is the UK's ambassador to Mexico.
4: I think Mexicans are really excited to be playing England, and they're looking forward to the game. You know, I think you'll find a lot of energy, a lot of enthusiasm, and a tough game for both sides.
2: President Trump has mixed partisan politics with patriotic appeals as he commemorated the 250th anniversary of American independence.
5: America is back, and we want to keep America great, and we will do so by approving the Save America Act, which means all voters must show voter ID. All voters must provide a little thing called proof of citizenship.
2: That was Mr. Trump speaking to crowds in Washington. He's been criticised for making himself central to the milestone and politicising the celebrations. Scotland head coach Gregor Townsend says his side's 47-38 win over Argentina shows just how far they've come since last year's collapse against the Pumas at Murrayfield. Scotland ran in seven tries in Cordoba to beat the world's fifth-ranked side and now head to South Africa. And Clarkson's Farm star Caleb Cooper has tied the knot with his long-term partner. He posted a picture of them standing in front of a tractor in a field with the caption, Mr. and Mrs. Cooper. From Radio News Hub, I'm Grace McIntosh.
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7: Staying cloudy across Northern Ireland, Scotland and parts of Northern England. The odd shower there. Elsewhere, it's a lovely summer's day ahead of us. A warm and sunny afternoon with a high of 28 degrees Celsius.
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2: Police have arrested an 84-year-old retired priest during a protest in London after she expressed support for Palestine action. Demonstrators held a banner reading "Saving lives is not terrorism" on the first anniversary of the group being proscribed as a terrorist organisation.
3: One of the best things that I can do is to support the organisation and this Palestine action, as they have been brave enough to, some of them, smash up the wetsuits that are producing the genocide.
2: That was Reverend Sue Parfitt, one of the 14 people arrested during the demonstration outside the Metropolitan Police headquarters. A place in the quarterfinals of the World Cup is what's at stake when England take on Mexico at 1 a.m. tomorrow. The hosts will be defending their impressive record at the Azteca Stadium. Susana Goshko is the UK's ambassador to Mexico. She says authorities in the country want it to be a fun experience for everyone, no matter the result.
4: So I know the Mexicans have been thinking really hard about all of this, and I feel confident that they've put a lot of thought into it and that the vast majority of people are determined to just really enjoy the game.
2: Reform UK says Nigel Farage has broken no rules after reports he received money from a convicted fraudster during the year before he entered Parliament. According to the Sunday Times, George Cottrell helped fund the Reform UK leader's staffing, security and accommodation. Treasury spokesman Robert Jenrick says the support came before Mr Farage became an MP and insisted he complied with parliamentary rules. People across the UK have raised more than £10 million to support those affected by the earthquakes in Venezuela. The Disasters Emergency Committee says the money is helping its member charities provide shelter, food and medical care. And Ferrari's Charles Leclerc has won the British Grand Prix. George Russell came in second place and Lewis Hamilton finished third. From Radio News Hub, I'm Grace McIntosh.
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0: BGM weather.
2: Rain in parts of northern Scotland this evening and overnight. Cloudy across Wales and the southwest. Warm and mostly clear elsewhere. Lows of 14 degrees Celsius.

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1: 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He'd let his speed creep a little too high as he approached a bend. 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
2: An 84-year-old retired priest has been arrested for expressing support for Palestine Action at a protest in London.
3: What can I do at my age and my frailty? Very little. I do what I can to support the Palestinians.
2: That was Reverend Sue Parfitt speaking outside Scotland Yard. A further 13 people were arrested at the demonstration as protesters held up banners to mark 1 year since the group was proscribed as a terrorist organisation. We're edging closer to kick-off for England's crucial World Cup knockout game against co-host Mexico. The game will be played at the historic Azteca Stadium in Mexico City, which sits some 7,000 metres above sea level. Susanna Goshko is the UK's ambassador to Mexico.
4: I think Mexicans are really excited to be playing England, and they're looking forward to the game. You know, I think you'll find a lot of energy, a lot of enthusiasm, and a tough game for both sides.
2: Donald Trump told crowds in Washington the American dream is back at celebrations to mark the 250th anniversary of American independence. The US president mixed partisan politics with patriotic appeals at the National Mall rally.
5: All voters must provide a little thing called proof of citizenship, and there will be no mail-in ballots except for illness, disability, military deployment, or travel. And you won't have cheating on the elections anymore. It's very simple.
2: It was an unusual Independence Day address, which presidents typically use as a moment to unify the country. Some have criticised Mr. Trump for politicising the celebrations. And Novak Djokovic has made Wimbledon history after moving past Roger Federer for the most men's singles match wins at the tournament. The seven-time champion battled through a four-set test against Roman Safiulin to reach his 17th quarter-final. That's the latest from Radio News Hub. I'm Grace McIntosh.
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0: BGM weather.
2: Rain in parts of northern Scotland this evening and overnight. Cloudy across Wales and the southwest. Warm and mostly clear elsewhere. Lows of 14 degrees Celsius.

0: Welcome to Sunday Evening's Play It Again, a Steph Show. We have so many wonderful guests on my Wednesday midweek brunch show that we must share the chats we have all over again. Let's get started. BGM. Joining me in the studio today, well, I should say rejoining me or coming back in again into the studio is a Radio BGM midweek brunch best friend, Joy. Shumai, Joy.
1: Shumai.
0: Hello, how are you today?
1: Da iawn, diolch.
0: Rydwi'n iawn hefyd. A bit of Welsh coming in here now. Yes, so you keeping well? Everything good in Llanelli House?
1: Yeah, excellent. We've had a really busy week this week.
0: Oh, wow. And you brought another guest with you.
1: I certainly have.
0: Yes, tell us about your guest.
1: Well, for those of you who may or may not know, we have a resident artist at Llanelli House, and she is called Jo Partridge. She works with glass. Ooh. And it's really interesting, really incredible what she does. She gets wonderful commissions in. She does wonderful landscapes of Llanelli House and local areas like Bury Port, the Lighthouse, and Kidwelly Castle and Three Cliffs Bay, all in her artwork that you can come and see at Llanelli House and buy if you want to.
0: So, well, Shumai, what an introduction.
2: I know. Diolch yn fawr, Joy.
0: That was rather good, wasn't it?
2: Yeah.
0: So, working in glass.
2: Yes.
0: Where did that start? Did it start when you were really young and you smashed something and you decided, I'm going to make this into an artwork?
2: No, it didn't actually. I've always been interested in making things, so I was always making as a child. But yeah, I went to art college in Carmarthen, a wonderful year there. So from there, really, I sort of found glass. And then I went to Stafford University to do my degree and spent 6 months after that then in Italy doing stained glass windows there.
0: Oh, so, wow. Yeah,
2: that's kind of my background.
0: The things you find out about people, yeah. Oh, that must have been really fun. What part of Italy?
2: It was Siena, Tuscany. Wow. So, yeah, it was amazing.
0: Hang on. You came back to Llanelli.
2: I know. I do wonder sometimes.
1: But we are glad you did.
2: Yeah.
0: Yes, definitely. Yeah, definitely.
2: Yeah. I wouldn't have come to Llanelli House, so yeah.
0: Exactly. So the little classes that you do, do people join in or do they watch you or what happens?
2: Well, since coming to Llanelli House, I've been able to, because they've got a rather large table there, I can do workshops there. So, yeah, they can come, they can book a class, a two-hour class. Sometimes I do a class with afternoon tea, which we can offer in Llanelli House.
1: We do all the catering for her top-notch events like this.
0: Yeah, I know. Well, and I've had afternoon tea in Llanelli House. Oh, very nice.
2: Yes, it is. So we usually use the tea room, which is upstairs. So it's a lovely, beautiful room. And they do an hour of glass, and then afternoon tea is served then on the up there as well. I do pop-in ones as well, so pop-in workshops, so where you can just call into Llanelli House if you've got an hour spare. I've always got glass there, so you can just come and make something.
0: Well, I was going to ask them, what kind of things do you make? Because Joy mentioned that you make like pictures, like landscapes.
2: Yeah, you can make pictures.
0: Do you make other little things?
2: I got heart shapes, I've got circles, I do little dishes, you can make key rings. Well, for our next event, the children will be able to make little key rings. I had Ysgol y Felin a couple of months ago. They came, so 40 children came and made little key rings. Yeah, it was
0: Bet that was fun.
2: Well, yes. 4 sessions of 10. I couldn't do the 40 in one go. No.
0: You can imagine glass everywhere. Stuck to the hair.
1: It was really cool, wasn't it?
2: Yeah, and I've got a lovely box of scrap that, that I can reuse. So,
0: Oh my gosh, I bet they absolutely love that.
2: They did.
0: I've got visions of like Tiffany lamps as well. Could you make, is that something you would make?
2: No, I don't do
0: that.
2: Is
0: that a bit too advanced?
2: Yeah, I do make lanterns and lanterns with glass in, pictures. I do some leaded pieces as well. I
1: tea lights with...
2: Tea lights, yeah.
1: So the light kind of shines through.
0: Oh, you put the candle in
2: in the tea light, and then, you can make you can make one of them in the workshop as well, one of those. But I also do big stained glass windows as well. Wow. So,
0: I've
2: got a few commissions at the moment doing that. So,
0: So in buildings?
2: Yeah, in a house. I got three in a house, just like a front porch. Another one's a landing window. I'm
0: gonna
2: excited
0: be big,
2: about them.
0: Big posh house, because you do sometimes see these very big houses with like the landing window sort of going up the stairs with stained glass.
2: And this one, it's really unusual design actually. The customer always wanted a frog. So it's going to look amazing.
1: We've had a few discussions about the shade of green.
0: So so do you mix the greens yourself?
2: No, I buy sheets of glass. So I buy the different greens. I get samples sent and then the customer decides which colours she wants. But for the workshops then, I got pots and pots, haven't I, Joy, of glass. in different grades. So it's fine, there's medium, there's chunky bits, as I call them. They can be mixed, but the children love to just put their hands in and just the texture of the glass.
0: I can imagine.
2: And where can they play with glass?
0: Play with glass.
2: It's amazing.
0: Because whenever you break a glass, it's like, keep away from that. Do not go near it.
2: And
1: you have little pictures as well, and you can personalize things with writing.
2: You can put writing on them, or little decals, they're called. Mm-hmm. They're like little transfers, I suppose. You soak them in the water and then you put them on the glass. So the children have loved doing it. Well, adults as well, actually.
0: Messages on the glass.
2: So
0: when you're not busy with your glass, what kind of music do you listen to then? Been to any gigs lately?
2: Oh, yeah. Taylor Swift last year. That was an amazing one.
0: You're a Swiftie.
2: I am a Swiftie, yeah. Me and my daughters. I went with my daughter. So, we had a fabulous day in Cardiff.
0: A favourite Taylor Swift song?
2: Love Story.
0: Love Story by Taylor Swift. Romantic?
2: Yes, I am a bit of a romantic.

0: We're back. Yes, you're listening to the Midweek Brunch, and with me in the studio is Joy and Joe from...
1: Hello.
0: from Llanelli House. We've been talking all things stained glass. I'm going to ask you, Joe, how many pieces of glass do you have in your house? How many finished items? Are they everywhere?
2: Not in my house, no, because, but yeah, in my workshop, in workshop, there's glass everywhere. <'Cause it's> like I wouldn't want to count how many bits of glass I've got.
0: I'm just wondering if you're like a traditional crafter, because, you know, you can never have too many balls of wool or bits of material or you know, so yeah. I'm assuming it's the same. You can never have too many bits of glass.
2: Yeah, I do get very excited about glass, yes.
0: Well, it sounds wonderful. So how do people, as you say, you can drop in, but are there booked sessions?
2: Yeah, on my Instagram or Facebook, and we collaborate with Llanelli House, so Joy shares
3: them. She's got an event on or any pop-in sessions. We cross-post on Facebook and Instagram to try and get the word out that she's got. Mm-hmm. Like, for example, Father's Day, she had all these keyrings she was going to make with the children.
0: Father's Day.
3: So they're like, you can pop in and make your dad a gift for Father's Day. And it was really nice.
2: Yeah. So we do events like that, you know. But yeah, no.
0: And what's your Facebook page so everybody can find you?
2: Glass Joe's my Instagram. And then I think it's Joanne Partridge.
0: Search for you on Facebook under Joanne Partridge.
2: Yeah.
0: And look for the beautiful pictures of the glass.
2: Of the glass, yes.
3: Yeah, or Llanelli House, you'll see quite a few adverts.
0: On Llanelli
3: House's page as well. You'll find her.
0: Wow. So Joy, you're keeping everybody busy in Llanelli.
3: Oh, yes. You have so much you can do at Llanelli House.
0: We do. Yeah. We do. What else has been going on in Llanelli House?
3: Well, as I said, we had an extremely busy week this week. We had Llanelli Art Society had their social, and we surprised them with a visit from the mayor and the deputy mayor of Llanelli. And we took everyone upstairs to the top floor of Llanelli House to see the Victorian paintings.
0: Oh, yes.
3: So they're all finished now.
0: Wow.
3: And
0: because it's a mural. It goes along the corridor, doesn't it?
3: Yeah, it's really incredible. The amount of historical research that's gone into these paintings is phenomenal. Mm. We've also celebrated... John Wynne Hopkins, so he's a local Llanelli artist and historian really as well, as he will paint pictures of Llanelli from bygone years.
0: Wow.
3: And in Llanelli House, so there is it would have been a window, but now it's been blocked off as there's another building next to us. But essentially, where the window would have been is now a painting by John Wynne Hopkins of a Victorian Llanelli.
0: Oh, so it's as if you're looking out of the window, is it?
3: That's right.
0: Oh!
3: So we found a map from 1860, and essentially John Wynne Hopkins has recreated what you would have seen out the window from Llanelli House. So instead of where the car park is, you would have had the stables and the where you would have parked your carriage.
0: Oh, posh.
3: Obviously the
0: That's
3: church.
0: How you come to work, isn't it, by carriage?
3: Absolutely.
2: Yeah. We parked it outside the hospital now.
3: Have to find some straw and hay.
0: Oh, wow. Oh, I'm definitely going to have a look at that.
3: Yeah, and you can see reference to where the old market used to be. And then the River Lleidi would have actually been visible. It wouldn't have been underground as it is now. Where Bridge Street is, you would have seen the river. And then further up, again, you would have seen Zion Chapel. And then further past that, you would have seen a workhouse, the Union Workhouse. That's also in the picture as well.
0: Wow.
3: So it's really interesting. And I think even the old Falcon Hotel and Thomas Street.
0: Yeah, it's all featured in the painting.
3: It's all in the painting. So I've pinpointed a map. So I've printed out the picture and printed out the map from 1860 and pinpointed all these different spots where you can think, oh, wow, that used to be there in the olden days.
0: Well, everybody's definitely got to call in to see that. That'd be really interesting.
3: And then on the top floor, we have the paintings of Victorian children. So it's right next to our Victorian schoolroom that we've had quite a lot of children in since January for the Victorian schoolroom. And now we've got these lovely paintings of, it's girls on one side and boys on the other playing different Victorian games, like skipping games and with rhymes and hopscotch, and then the boys are playing marbles and conkers. But right at the beginning, the story is all about how children used to be going out to work, firstly, in the, you know, with the rise of the Industrial Revolution, a lot of children were down the mines, in the factories, doing back-breaking work. But there's an actual story about a boy who was a chimney sweep, and he's called George Brewster, and very sadly, he died inside a chimney. And this became a catalyst for the government to then change the laws to send children to school rather than to send them out into the factories and the mines and the workplaces.
0: Right. And the mural kind of so this is kind of homage to that.
3: Absolutely. Yes. So if you're interested in history and also like local Llanelli history, it's a really good spot to come and see.
0: Yes. And I know, because I've been there and it was sort of in sketch format. It wasn't finished and it looked good. But I've seen the pictures on Facebook. We're going to have to pop down and take a look,
3: I think. Oh, yeah, please do.
0: Definitely. And I definitely want to see this window, because that is going to be really good.
3: Yeah, we're hoping. Well, I hope that we can get some prints of it as well, and that would be really nice to
0: sell. That would be a good idea. Because you said that about the Art Society, but you've got your monthly exhibition that they hold there?
3: Yeah, so the Llanelli Art Society, they change their artists every month. So for a full month, they can showcase their work, and it's just really nice to see. It's all different. Everyone expresses themselves really differently. And at the moment, we've got an artist who's done a lot of paintings of animals.
0: Yeah,
3: and then you'll have landscapes. Yeah.

0: about Diwrnod Hwyl.
1: It's going to happen on the 5th of August, so between 10 a.m. and 2 p.m. We have two slots available, 10 a.m. or 12 p.m. You can bring your children. So we just charge for the children £3.50, and they can experience some different activities that we've got going on. I'll be dressing up as a Victorian school teacher.
0: Oh, you're not? Aren't you normally a bit below stairs?
1: Well,
0: you've been promoted.
1: I have a few different hats. I sometimes wear a mop cap.
0: Yes, yeah, that's what I've normally seen you in, is a mop cap.
1: And sometimes I wear a really pretty Georgian dress.
0: Oh.
1: In green and gold.
2: And she looks beautiful in
0: that. Oh, right.
2: Princess Fionn.
1: That's what I feel like. And obviously, if we have children in for a Victorian school day, I have to wear my Victorian.
0: You're the school teacher.
1: I often wear a red dress, sometimes a blue one.
0: Oh.
1: I have a few different options.
0: Gosh, a whole wardrobe of clothes. So you're being the school mistress,
1: yes,
0: on,
1: so I'll
0: on this
1: be,
0: day.
1: I'll have some activities. You can play with Victorian toys. And then probably at some point I'll take a group of children upstairs to see the Victorian schoolroom that we've got. Maybe we'll have the Reverend Ebenezer Morris do a little bit of...
0: To do a lesson.
1: Lesson.
0: Oh, is he strict?
1: Very strict. Yes. No looking out the window. Ooh. No talking.
0: Oh.
2: Scary.
0: Yes. Ooh. And who else is going to be there on the day?
1: We've got Katie Lewis, who's, again, another local artist. She runs Llechley Art Society as well. I think she's going to do some collage.
0: Oh, right.
1: Yes, if you're crafty. Your children are crafty.
0: Crafts for the children to do some collage.
1: Really
0: yes.
1: fun.
0: Yeah.
1: Joe is going to be there.
0: Oh, right. So, tîm ni bod na Joe a Diwrnod Hwyl.
2: Diwrnod Hwyl. Bydd y plant yn gallu wneud darn bach o wydr. Felly fel keyring, le just darn sgwâr bach. Yeah. A bydd y gwydr i gyd na i nhw cael... defnyddio.
0: Oh, ie. Yeah. Anreg bach i fy ngytre.
2: Anreg bach i fy ngytre,
0: ie. Neu'r beth i mam am dod yn o lawr.
2: Ie, ie.
0: A cael paned o deir un pryd, efe?
2: Wel, ie.
0: Pam na i. Fi'n dweud, ie, cups of tea while so the children can be off playing, doing crafty things or being taught in the schoolroom. Mum and dad can perhaps have a cup of tea or something off your new menu.
1: Well, yeah, you never know.
0: Very good.
1: We've also got... Leon from Mendicum Gwendraeth Ellid going to be doing some activities yn Cymraeg.
0: Oh, mae joy yn dysgu Cymraeg, ydy?
1: Well, incidental, well, tipyn bach.
2: Na, ti'n neud yn iawn.
0: Tipyn bach.
1: Oh, diolch.
0: Cymraeg Llanelli, ni wedi, fe? Yeah.
1: And then we also have Llanelli's very famous Geraint the Snake Man.
0: Okay,
1: so
0: right.
1: He's a big supporter of Llechley House.
0: Yes.
1: He's in every week, volunteering his time and mm-hmm. his ideas as well. And he's going to come and bring some of his reptile friends.
0: Oh, right. Okay. Now then I'm...
1: Someone said a hedgehog.
2: Yeah, I do believe he said, a hedgehog.
1: Oh. And...
0: I'm okay with the reptile side of it, as long as there's nothing with, legs.
1: Ooh. Well, I knew he has a spider called Fluffy.
0: Oh, now then. Okay. I might just go to the reptile area.
1: Yeah. Wow. I think he'll have them in
0: clothes. On the street, walking them through the straw.
1: Yeah, he'll have them all in
0: glass boxes.
1: Oh, yeah. He can have a look and ask him all about the reptiles.
0: Children just love that, don't they? Snakes and spiders and yes. Oh, maybe they could do a glass snake or a glass spider picture.
2: On a picture, yes.
1: Syniad,
0: yeah. They could copy the animals.
2: Yes.
0: Oh, now then. Oh. Look what I did.
2: Syniad da fanna.
0: So it's going to be a good day. Do people have to book in advance or can they turn up?
1: Just so we get an idea of numbers, yes, please, if they could give us a call and just book their child in, that'd be great. Because the tea room is slightly limited with numbers, mm-hmm. but... we're just trying to make it as accessible to everyone as possible. Like, we'll try and let all the schools know and things like that what's happening. And
0: they'd love that chance to be crafty or look at animals. Yeah. And
1: we're hoping it's something for everyone.
0: Yes, yeah. And be taught in Victorian schoolroom. Ooh, yeah. Or play with Victorian toys, as she said.
1: Yes.
0: Wow, so much going on in Llanelli. And Joy, thank you so much for coming back in this month again and telling us

0: what's going on? You're going to come back again on June. They tell us.
1: Oh, yes.
0: Yeah, next month, come back in, tell us more of what's going on. Now then, we need a song request from you, Joy. What do you want for today? What are you going to dedicate to the gang in Llanelli House?
1: I really love the artist Olivia Dean at the moment. I keep playing her song on repeat.
0: Oh, you're so young and trendy. Oh, do you know that?
1: She's so jazzy. And
0: she's lovely,
1: I like her vibe.
0: Oh, yeah. and which Olivia Dean are we going to play?
1: Be the man I need.
0: The man I need. Here it is there for everybody in Llanelli House.

0: Olivia Dean there for everybody working really hard in Llanelli House. Well, thank you, Joy. Thank you, Joe, for coming in and telling us all about the events that are going on in Llanelli House. Quick reminder then, Joy, Facebook, Instagram, phone numbers, websites, what have we got for Llanelli House?
1: Yeah, at Llanelli House. It's quite simple. You'll be able to find us, the one with the blue logo.
0: Yeah, and it's Llanelli with a Y, isn't it?
1: Yeah, Llanelli with a Y.
0: Not Llanelli with an I. And Joe, your Instagram, your Facebook?
2: Yeah, Glass Joe, Joe Partridge Glass, or my mobile, our website as well.
0: All on there, just search for Joe. Nata Joe, fi'n gwybod bod ti moyn dewis can i dy fab, efe?
2: Yeah, mae newydd gorffen i GCSEs, so rhywbeth...
0: Right. 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
7: 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I'll be playing three number ones back to back, three tracks from my 80s album of the week, and the very popular 80s themed half hour after the news at 9 p.m. So, dust off your leg warmers and come for a spin in my DeLorean. It's the 80s, baby.

0: Last week was very busy on the midweek brunch. We had more than one set of guests.
1: You heard the tune, so you know exactly who I've got in the studio with me. Yes, it's the Llanelli, Morecambe and Wise, the Harmonic Hearts. Hello, girls. How are you?
2: Hi.
3: Hi. You got the giggles.
1: Do you like your introduction?
3: Very much. Thank you. Yeah, we are kind of the female
1: Morecambe and Wise.
2: Yeah. Who's the wise one now?
1: Oh.
3: Me.
1: No comment. I'm not saying a word. You've been busy? Still going to be busy?
3: We have, yeah. All go.
1: You've got a rather, well, cool event coming up, haven't you? Are you going
3: we
1: to
3: have,
1: tell us about?
3: Yeah, our favourite, isn't it? Country.
2: Yes.
3: Yeah.
1: Country and Western. We've got a Country and Western show on Radio BGM. Leighton does a late night country
2: show. Oh, yes,
1: show.
2: I don't remember. Oh. Yes.
1: So, we like a bit of country, here as well. Go on, you like a bit of country. Where's the inspiration come from then?
3: I have always been a country girl. I've always loved country music.
1: Who's your favourite singer?
3: Oh, I don't know. There's so many. There's Dolly Parton. There's
1: I
3: Tammy
1: love
3: Wynette.
1: Dolly.
3: Shania Twain. Reba McEntire. Kelly Clarkson. And
2: Carrie Underwood.
3: That's the one.
1: Carrie Underwood.
3: Yeah.
1: So you are like Morecambe and Wise. You're answering each other's questions.
2: She does this to me often. She asks.
1: So you've always been a fan of country. What about you, Shannon? Have you been a bit of a country gal, or is it something that you've been sort of, you know, spurred into?
2: Oh, well, I grew up with country, and like the joke is, I used to fall asleep as a child to like Patsy Cline and
1: Patsy Cline,
2: all the old
1: one.
2: Country classics and things. So it was Patsy Cline, Kitty Wells, Kenny Rogers, Jim Reeves.
1: Yes, all the best.
3: All of them, yeah.
1: So, where are you performing?
3: We are performing in the Lleidy Suite in the Selwyn Samuel Centre on the 18th of July. So come along
1: and sing a bit of country. So
3: what
1: all these names that you've been shouting out now, are they the songs that you're going to be singing?
3: Yes.
2: We've got a good variety, and we got a good of like old and new. And we even got a bit like of Irish country as well. So.
1: Oh, right.
3: Irish.
1: I do want to know, though, which Dolly song are you singing?
2: Jolene.
1: You've got to sing
2: Coat of Many Colours.
3: There could be I Will Always Love You. We don't know yet, but more than likely, yeah.
1: Yeah, I've got the poster with me here. It looks very good. Who designed the poster?
2: A late night in Costa.
3: No, it
1: looks really good.
3: There we are. We take about 4 or 5 hours to do a blooming poster.
1: So you've got duets and solo singing as well,
3: yes.
1: And
3: a lot of duets, though, I think, because we are a duet.
1: The harmonies are good, aren't they? I've heard the harmonies. They're really good. Yeah, you're turning in regulars in the Selwyn Samuel Centre. Yeah.
2: It's a good space, isn't it? It's
3: good car parking.
2: Yeah.
3: And
2: we've done a couple of gigs now, other places. These last month now, we've done two afternoon teas for two churches in Llanelli as well, Venfall and Davin.
3: Raising money for the church.
1: Yeah.
2: So we've done a couple of other venues. Like, we've done Llanelli House Christmas time, which we are going to do
1: again
2: this year as well.
3: Christmas, yeah.
2: Well, in the Diplomat in October.
3: We're in the Diplomat, yeah. It's a jukebox variety. So that's just a variety of music from the 1950s up to today.
2: Yeah, so it's a bit of
3: jazz,
2: everything, isn't it? Yeah.
3: A bit of country, a bit of pop, a bit of ballads, a mixture of lots. A bit of opera.
1: And a bit of opera. Okay.
3: Yes, a range.
1: That is quite a bit, isn't it?
2: Yeah, exactly.
1: Pop, country, and I'll do a bit of opera as well.
3: Well, it's weird because we could be singing something like Let's Twist Again Like We Did Last Summer, that one, and then we probably end then with O Mio Bambino. So then we've got to go from Let's Twist Again, which is a quite totally different song, and then O Mio Bambino, we got to go up to that sort of voice. And I'm thinking, how the heck do we do this? So we've got to stop and just say, right, okay, now we've got to get our singing in totally different.
1: Yeah, because most people sing one kind of genre, don't they?
3: Yeah.
1: And especially, okay, they might sing two or three, but not at the same time.
3: It's hard.
1: In the same show.
3: It's quite hard to switch.
1: I can imagine. Wow. Yeah. And remembering, hang on, what are we doing next? Or somebody's going to come on with a cowboy
2: hat. Yeah.
1: Singing opera.
2: We did that.
1: Good fun. But, oh, Mike, sounds like you're having an absolute ball with your singing there.
3: It is busy, though. I mean, it's a lot of work involved, you know. Mm. There's a lot of commitment, but
0: You're enjoying yourself.
3: Now, the next 3 weeks now, we go frantic. And everything seems to come all of a sudden.
0: So what are you doing on the next 3 weeks? Where are you? Where can people find you?
3: Well, the poster there, it's got a number to contact the Harmonic Arts.
0: Yes.
3: That is moi here.
0: So you sing, you do the posters, you've got the microphones.
3: You're doing the tickets.
0: Do you serve ice cream half time, you know? Or do you put the little
3: Acherette
0: on?
3: No, I'm a pint of this and a pint of that and an orchard. I can't imagine me with a pint in my hand.
0: Yeah. The image is gone now. No, we're not allowed to have. You have to have like a cocktail.
3: Oh, yes.
0: Yes.
3: And a flower.
0: Sparkling.
3: And a
0: so you said you were busy there for the 3 weeks, next 3 weeks.
3: Yeah, so what's all going on now? It's all like.
0: So what have you got on? Where are you? Are you flying around?
3: I know we're outside Morrison's on the
2: 25th of July.
3: Right. Which
2: the next 3 weeks now is just we've got to collect some raffles. Making sure then we've got all the equipment
0: ready. Oh, I see. It's all the prep lead up to it. Yeah. Right. And the next 3 weeks is all the build up to the show. Yes. Right. So you mentioned the diplomat then in October?
3: October 3rd.
0: So you're going to do this the country way.
3: Yeah.
0: And then you're planning the diplomat.
3: Exactly. Yeah, tickets are on sale for the diplomat now. They do have tickets in the diplomat as well.
0: Well, you do a Llanelli house at Christmas.
3: Yeah.
0: There's no escaping you guys, is there?
2: Oh, it's just gone.
0: So, Claudia, all this country music around now, then what do you want us to play for you?
3: Oh, let's play a little bit of Islands in the Stream.
0: Fantastic. Well, and what about you, Shannon? What can we play for you? What's one of your favourite songs?
2: Oh, if you got it, Shania Twain, Man, I Feel Like a Woman.
0: We have indeed. We will play that for you. Well, good luck for the show. 3 weeks to go.
2: 3 weeks. The 18th of July.
0: In the Selwyn Samuel Centre.
3: £10 a ticket.
0: Get your tickets now. And I hope the next 3 weeks isn't going to be as manic as you think and the preparations will go really well. It's going to go well. And come back again and tell us all about your diplomat show closer to the date.
3: Thank you, Steph.
0: Thank you, girls. Thank you. We're going to have a bit of a sing-along now to these country hints.

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2: Police have arrested an 84-year-old retired priest during a protest in London after she expressed support for Palestine action. Demonstrators held a banner reading "Saving lives is not terrorism" on the first anniversary of the group being proscribed as a terrorist organisation.
3: One of the best things that I can do is to support the organisation known as Palestine Action, because they have been brave enough to, some of them, smash up the wetlands that are producing the genocide.
2: That was Reverend Sue Parfitt, one of 14 people arrested during the demonstration outside the Metropolitan Police headquarters. Reform UK says Nigel Farage has broken no rules after reports he received money from a convicted fraudster during the year before he entered Parliament. According to the Sunday Times, George Cottrell helped fund Reform UK leaders' staffing, security and accommodation. Treasury spokesman Robert Jenrick says the support came before Mr Farage became an MP and insisted he complied with parliamentary rules. A place in the quarterfinals of the World Cup is what's at stake when England take on Mexico at 1 a.m. tomorrow. The hosts will be defending their impressive record at the Azteca Stadium. Susanna Goshko is the UK's ambassador to Mexico.
4: So I know the Mexicans have been thinking really hard about all of this, and I feel confident that they've put a lot of thought into it and that the vast majority of people are determined to just really enjoy the game.
2: People across the UK have raised more than £10 million to support those affected by the earthquakes in Venezuela. The Disasters Emergency Committee says the money is helping charities provide shelter, food and medical care. And Ferrari's Charles Leclerc has won the British Grand Prix. We've got two British drivers on the podium this year, as George Russell came second and Lewis Hamilton finished third. From Radio News Hub, I'm Grace McIntosh.
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0: BGM weather.
2: Rain in parts of northern Scotland this evening and overnight. Cloudy across Wales and the southwest. Warm and mostly clear elsewhere. Lows of 14 degrees Celsius.
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6: Shumai, welcome to What's Your Story right here on Radio BGM. I'm James Owen, and for the next hour, you'll hear from one of my recent guests on the podcast, What's Your Story? Every week, I get to hear personal stories about people who impact their communities. Everyone has a story to tell. Let's find out, what's your story? Shumaya, croeso cynnes, welcome back to What's Your Story? And for me, as a Llanelli boy, quite proud to highlight and showcase those who have come from my own town. And today I've got a very exciting guest, somebody that I went to school with, played rugby with, and this person has had tremendous success in the space in theatre and musical theatre. Today's guest is an actor, he's a performer, he is the Llanelli West End superstar who has played several roles in the West End. I'm very excited to welcome Samuel Wyn Morris.
7: And John, Siomor Hwyl.
6: Siomor Hwyl!
7: And I'm showing you that we went to school together.
6: We did.
7: Way back when in Ysgol Ystradau, yna fe.
6: So the listeners of Story Cymru are thinking, who the hell is Hen John?
7: James Henry John Owen, yna fe?
6: Yes, right? That is good. Yeah.
7: And if I remember rightly, you had a number plate.
6: I did have a number plate.
7: And therefore, we had to call you Hen John. And you've been known as Hen John ever since. Maybe not to Amy. Sorry, Amy.
6: Well, that's good. No, yeah, you've revealed my my secret identity.
7: Well, it's not quite Batman, is it?
6: It's not Batman,
7: you're
6: no.
7: You're doing all right.
6: As long as, my BC days, that's what I call it.
7: Yeah, I like that.
6: Okay. Before Christ.
7: Yeah.
6: Yes, Hen John. We were in school together. We had good times. We've already reminisced, haven't we, off the camera about stuff we got up to at school. It was good fun. It was good being young, wasn't it?
7: Oh, yeah. I miss it. I do miss it. Even though I've kept the looks, you know.
6: But we're all adults and serious now, Sam.
7: I try to be. I think I've chosen the right profession that I'm allowed to be a little bit more like a child and approach things like a child. You know, I get to play dress-up every night, James, and I still get to get away with a lot more than I probably should.
6: Absolutely. So for those listening or watching, I mean, we've had lots of business owners, directors, entrepreneurs. It's a very different episode today because you're a creative. I mean, I'm a creative at heart, but yeah, I wanted to have the opportunity to have a conversation because I think you're doing amazing things. So for those watching, what does a typical week look like for a West End superstar? What are you up to?
7: Well, it's challenging. You know, it's one of those things that I think a lot of people that come and watch theatre take for granted that they're watching a show that's happening in front of them, and that's lovely. But we have to look after ourselves in the same way as a footballer or a rugby player would. And that's the way I've always approached it, that, you know, every single night, what you're doing is as important as a Welsh match or a match for the Scarlets. So I'll wake up in the morning, good breakfast, make sure I have a walk, keep active during the day. I always do the panic voice check, which normally includes a siren or saying something really loudly or really quietly. And then I'll end up going to work and I almost live my day in reverse. So I do my relaxing in the day. I go to work at about 6 o'clock at night. I'll work then till 10 doing the show. And then by the time I'm home, it's time to go back to sleep, you know. And I do that 6 nights a week, 8 shows a week. Then there's two matinees normally in a week. But it's a go, and it's fast, and it's quick, and it's fun in that sense that it never actually ends, the fun of it and the joy of it and the creativity of it. I know you said you've had entrepreneurs and all those types of people on, you know, local businessmen and people who have...
6: And women.
7: That's very true. But these people are people who are also creating every day because they have to see the challenge that's ahead of them. And come up with a creative way of dealing with it in order to sustain their business, to sustain what they're trying to do and what their end goal is. For me, it's singing a show for 3 hours. For them, it's managing a multi-million pound company or managing a local charity that really does provide fantastic work for young people or anyone in distress in Llanelli or the surrounding area. So the way that we approach the week is very similar. The end goal is very different. I'm aware I'm not saving lives, but it's important work. It's important work that I take very seriously, and I do treat it in that way.
6: Fantastic. And yeah, important highlight there. Entrepreneurs are creative.
7: Yes.
6: They're problem solvers, and they solve problems and commercially, you know, make a living out of it. But that, yeah, we're all in innate creative, I think, a heart, all of us as people. But yeah, entrepreneurs are... very creative people, but you're creative in a very different way in musical theatre. You're an actor performing at the highest level in musical theatre, so that's your day job, and it's interesting how you do it in reverse. Did you, when you were 15, 16, youth captain of Furness United, LFC, did you think that, you know, when I grow up, I want to be on the West End? Was it as early in your teens that you had this goal?
7: It's quite strange that we're doing this together because you were probably there for quite a lot of the seminal moments of my performing life. And if anyone who's watching this who's never seen, you know, one of your podcasts before or doesn't know me, I started singing very late. As you said, I played rugby, I played football, cricket, golf. I was sports mad. We played together for, 8 years probably, through the youth levels and through junior rugby as well. And then one day, I remember walking down the corridors in Ysgol Estrada, and you remember, they weren't soundproofed. It's the fairly old building, that original Block R.
6: Still there, I think.
7: It's still there, And you'd walk down Block R, and I could hear someone singing a bit of Les Mis. I thought, hey, come on now, if anyone can do this, I can give it a go. Being the character I was back then, I was a little bit cockier than I am assured of myself now, shall we say.
6: Who's singing Les Mis?
7: Well, yeah, who's singing Les Mis? I went in there and I just did it. And I remember Catherine Hughes and Nia Griffith, the music teacher and the drama teacher at the time, just saying,
6: Daniel's
7: right,
6: wife.
7: Yeah, you two, you're in. Oh, you, you're in. And the other chap as well, who is now a singer as well, Sian Bowen.
6: Oh, Sian Bowen.
7: Wow. Yeah, so we both went and did it. And I kind of never look back. He's gone off and done the world of opera and is doing fantastically in that. Another local boy just down the road in Burryport, obviously. And I myself went into musical theatre. And from that day on, when I first realised I could do it, I thought, this is quite a cool way to live. And I wonder if I can earn a living from it as well.
6: You must have been about, 14, 15?
7: I was older than that. I was 16, 17, yeah. At 17 when I first...
6: Sixth form?
7: Yes, first year six. When I first stepped onto a stage, ever. And within a year, much to the dismay of my parents, I applied for one drama school, which was Guildford School of Acting at the time. And the one place I wanted to go to was there. And thought, what a good idea to try and make it a career. And somehow, and I think it's through a lot of luck, it's kind of worked out that way. But at the time, it was the ignorance of youth. And there was a blissful ignorance in me that I thought, well, I don't see why I can't go and do Les Mis and I can't go and do Phantom and do all these fantastic things. And, you know, on top of that, I'm reading in the local newspaper in the Llanelli Star that John Owen Jones is a young boy from Llanelli who is, what? Well, you won't like me saying this, 20 years my senior, who's also doing this and doing the things that I think and would love to do myself now. And that, to me, I think is one of those weird kind of sliding doors moments that I went, okay, step into the dark, go out there, give it a go and see what happens from it. And yeah, it's worked out thus far.
6: I'll come on to John Owen Jones now, because I think there's a good link we can discuss there as creatives from Llanelli. Did you get a place to study in Guildford? Were you successful in that?
7: Yeah, got a place in that. Spent 3 years at Guildford training, and it was training. You know, you're up at 8 o'clock in the morning. No one wants to hear this. You know, you're allowed to bleep this out if you have to. Ballet trousers on, or ballet tights they were. Not a very good look for a boy who's played rugby all his life to be in that. And I'm not very well coordinated. So the 3 years of training was very hard, and it taught me a lot about myself, that I was way too cocky to begin with. You know, you start off in your training and someone who'd only done it for a year and their experience of doing it was a couple of shows in the local theatre, and everyone else had pretty much gone through junior theatre school, middle theatre school, and had an interest from a young age in doing this as a career. And then you've got myself, who thought one day it will be a good laugh, because what else am I going to do with my life? And this seems fun, and a fun way to see the world. So I got my place, did my 3 years there, graduated in 2017. So it's, 10 years next year since I graduated and I stepped into the industry. And then beyond that, I hit my first hurdle. I graduated with stage fright. Through kind of an array of different things. I think drama school is a place that obviously trains you very well, and GSA is superb at what they do. But there is a pressure on students, not from the school, but from themselves. And I put a lot of pressure on myself, given the town's storied history with musical theatre and performers, and you put yourself out there quite a lot. So graduating into an industry that is as cutthroat as it gets, was tough. And I spent 2 years after graduating, I did all sorts of jobs. I went behind a bar and a golf club because it meant I got free golf. That was number one, because golf's a big part of my life.
6: Perk.
7: Yeah, great perk. Then they stopped that, so I left. the free golf, not the bar. Thank God the beer kept flowing. And then I went on from there to work. I worked for an Italian cheese and wine importer. Terrible at that, because I ate all the cheese and drank all the wine, and sometimes vice versa. And I got caught with a big old tub of Parmesan under my desk, which I just could not stop stuffing into my face.
6: Did you get sacked from that?
7: Oh, yeah, I made redundant entirely. Yeah, I did 6 weeks there. I did 6 weeks there. And he was a lovely guy. he did sack me, you know, and butter wouldn't melt in my mouth, James. And he sat me down and he went, I don't think this is for you. And I said, do you know what? we'll call him Mr. Giuseppe. We'll give him a stereotypical Italian name, right? I don't think it's for me either, if I'm honest with you. And then I did a little bit of a sideways step, and I went to work for two guys who'd won MasterChef. Dhruv Baker and Tom Whittaker, and they'd set up a charcuterie company, which making dried meats and fantastic stuff, using British produce. So it was a British charcuterie company. I went in there, firstly, as kind of a sales guy. They taught me the ropes on a bit of butchery and ignited my passion in cooking. I do a lot of cooking when I'm at home. If anybody does follow me on Instagram, you'll see that all I ever do is take a picture of my food and post it, because I'm quite proud of the things I cook. And working for people who had just set up a company, who are kind of in the mire of, okay, we've got money through grants and through investors. What on earth do we do now with it? And how do we make this a profitable company that has got, you know, a marketplace and a place that can command a certain respect within an industry and earn that respect as well at the same time, was inspiring. And I put a lot down to those two guys and my mate Baz, who I'm still in touch with. Without Baz, I wouldn't have got the job in the golf club, wouldn't have got the job with the Italian cheese and wine importer, Mr. Giuseppe, and nor would I have got the job with Dhruv and Tom at Tempest Charcuterie at the time. These things would never have happened. And each of those steps kind of moulded me into becoming a young man who was slightly more applicable to life, because I think drama school is quite insular. You go from sixth form to university and then you get thrown out into the real world. A lot of university courses have a graduate path where you can go and do something within that field. You know, a lot of friends of mine, one of them went to do chartered surveying at university, 4 years there. You're then given a scheme that you can go and join your local authority, your county councils and what have you. Whereas myself, you're thrown out into the industry. And, you know, I remember when I auditioned for Les Mis, when I eventually got it, which is a couple of steps ahead of what I got to earlier on, there were 7,000 people who were submitted, and you can guarantee there's another 13,000 people on top of that who would have loved to have been considered. And then they would have seen 600, and they can only cast 32 out of that. So the numbers are astronomical, and you're up against people of your own age, who are 10 years older than you, who've done a million jobs, and you've never done anything but, you know, slice a couple of bits of cheese and work in a charcuterie shop, which isn't necessarily the best training for the industry. But what Tom and Dhruv taught me was go out there and sell your wares as a person, and that's the start, really. And that is where I kind of regained my confidence. From there, and I went on, and I remember telling them both, because they were both very, very good to me with my performing. They both said, hey, if you need a day off to go and audition, you can have one. And, you know, we'll cover the costs and all that type of stuff. Don't worry about it. It'll be off our back. And they did. And I got Les Mis after that point. So they really helped me through it.
8: Very supportive.
7: Know? Yeah, very, very supportive. And then getting Les Mis and kind of having found my confidence back through performing locally here in Llanelli, with Loud Applause Rising Stars, a fantastic local charity, it reignited that passion. And Les Mis then was the beginning and it was the realisation of a dream that I'd worked hard for since I was 16 years old, when I've got the most supportive family in the world. Most supportive parents in the world who would do anything to see me succeed. But there comes a point in every, you know, young person's life where they're on their own a bit. And, you know, your mum can't come in the audition room and go, yes, promise, you know, he's really lovely. He's great, man. You should hear him sing in the shower, you know?
8: I can imagine Adele say that.
7: Yeah, absolutely. And she would as well, you know. God's alive. I think she gave the teachers in the school a stranded enough of a headache, you know, trying to get me the first team and all that. It's like, it doesn't work like that, mum. It doesn't work like that. I've just got to play better. Just not that good. But there comes a point where you meet certain people along your way and along your journey that just plug those gaps in you as a person and mould you as a person. And it worked out. I did Les Mis for 3 months and then the big COVID-19 hit. So we were shut. So I'd had that euphoric moment of realising my dream of being in Les Mis. And before this, we had a chat and I told you I'd do anything. I'd drive the barricade on, was my old line. I'd do anything to be in it. And I did it. I covered Enjolras and I covered Jean Valjean, you know, the role that I'd coveted since I was 16 years old. And it was a dream, a complete dream. COVID happened, and yeah, that was that. It was put in the back burner for a bit. But that journey to get there was quite something. From starting out in Escola Strada in those corridors to GSA, the hardest 3 years of my performing life, other than the few I've had in unemployment or gardening leave, as my grandmother likes to call it. She can't quite say that I'm unemployed ever, but I definitely was. And then plugging those gaps with those three kind of real people jobs that I had, and not kind of
8: normal jobs.
7: Yeah, normal jobs. Or as I do sometimes get asked at, you know, stage door, oh, so what do you do in the day then? What's your real job? How do you make your money? What did you pay a ticket for? and then, you know, we get to COVID and it all kind of stops and goes a bit wrong. But that's okay, because it got better. And then after COVID, coming back into Les Mis, and that was an extraordinary thing. I sang the first line in the show when the West End reopened for the first time after COVID. I was the first voice they heard, the first solo voice they heard was me singing "The Sun Is Strong, It's Hot As Hell Below," which is the first line in Les Mis, which was a really cool moment and probably one that only I ever realised. And it was quite something, and an emotional release as well, because, you know, we all went through COVID, and it was one heck of a time for us all. The anxiety of whether or not it was going to happen again, especially with what you guys do. You're working with people face to face all the time. With what I do, you're working in a building that holds 2,000 people. They couldn't be that close together anymore. And from there, we moved on to reigniting the show. The show started up again, and my life changed again when I was thrown on last minute as Enjolras, as the cover role, who's the leader of the revolution in the show. The chap playing Enjolras at the time, lovely boy, Jordan Shaw, who's about to be in Pride, the Welsh musical. The film Pride, fantastic film about the LGBTQ community in London coming down to support the miners in the valleys. But I just think it's one of those proper stories that make Welsh people the best people, because we are accepting and we are inviting and we are wonderfully open to that thing. Jordan, fantastic guy. And Leo, who was the first cover, was a good friend of mine, even to this day, they were both off through COVID restrictions, through illness, and I got the call at like 9 a.m, Sam, can you do it? Well, I've waited, you know, by this point, 3 years to go on for my cover. I went on, I did it, and you know, I said I kind of get lucky at the right time. Claude Michel Schoenberg and Alan Boubiel, the writers of Les Mis, were there that day in the audience. And I had Bradley Jaden, who is still Javert now on the world tour, and was Javert at the time when he came up behind me and goes, "You all right, mate? Yeah, have a look who's in the audience. You'll be all right." Gave me a little tap on the bum and walked off. And I thought, who's he talking about? And I saw them. So the whole show then, I'm going, oh, God, alive. Here we go. We've got, you know, the two most prolific musical theatre writers ever. They've written this masterpiece. It went off without a thing. You know, it was fantastic. I thoroughly enjoyed my debut, which I think a lot of people don't, but I enjoyed it. I loved every second of it, and I can still remember every second of it, like every smell, every scent of what was going on. The following show, Cameron McIntosh was in watching. A week and a half later, I was playing the role on the UK tour in my own right, and I did that for 18 months, which culminated in me getting to play it, my final performance as Enjolras, and my final performance to date, I hope, on the Welsh Millennium Centre stage in Cardiff. So a real full circle moment that started in Escola Strada and ended 70 miles east of here in Cardiff, where a dream started and a dream was conceptualised, and then a dream was realised when we got to Cardiff and I got to play Enjolras. And then the downfall happened, and you go through that, you know, awful 2.5 year gap of going, what on earth am I going to do next? I did a couple of pantomimes, which was short runs. I did a tour of China where I met my fantastic fiance, and whenever this goes out, might be my wife. It was a whirlwind and an experience. I went into teaching as a cover teacher, and I did workshops and tried to just sell my wares where I could. Again, going back to my mate Baz, who got me those two jobs and just said, whatever you do, boy, just keep working. Just find your way to do something. And now, there I am, as the Phantom of the Opera.
6: As the Phantom of the Opera.
7: Yeah.
6: So, Les Miserables, Phantom of the Opera, two of the probably the most famous musicals that have Les Mis, I believe, is the longest ever running.
7: Les Mis is the longest running musical, and Phantom is 366 days younger than it. So Les Mis opened on October the 8th, 1985, and Phantom opened on October the 9th, 1986.

0: End stage in 1986 and directed by Hal Prince. There's three of us in the English-speaking world that play the Phantom in this version. There's the West End Phantom, Dean Chisnell. There's Isaiah Bailey on the US tour, and then there's me on the international tour. And we're the three people who are doing that original Hal Prince, who was a fantastic theatre director way back in the 70s and 80s. And we're those three people. I'm one of them. And that's so weird to me that I am now one of those people who gets to, you know, put on a silly bit of makeup, put a mask on, and get to call it my job.
1: Very humbling.
0: Yes. Yeah, yeah, completely. Like, stupid. And I know I you know me long enough to know that it is all just bravado, a lot of what I tend to give off. But, yeah, there's moments where I kind of have to look at myself in the mirror and go, how on earth did we get you? And then, as you know, there's moments where you go, is this really what I need to be doing? Is this who I am? What on earth is this? And the imposter syndrome starts. But, you know, no one can ever take it away from you that you've done all these things in your life. And yeah, I'm not quite 30 yet, so I've done all right. I'm hoping my...
1: Just behind me.
0: Yeah, I'm hoping my 30s are better than my 20s, but it's going to be quite hard to top so far.
1: Yeah, incredible. There's just so much there, and I want to touch on quite a bit of it. And Llanelli, as a town, is the birthplace of so many successful creatives, especially those who perform in musical theatre, actors, actresses. We've got quite a few of them. and you, yeah, to play Jean Valjean, Enjolras, big lead roles in Les Mis and now The Phantom. I seen this a couple of weeks ago, Sam. I was just scrolling on Facebook. I think it was your mother's Facebook story. And John Owen Jones, who's from Burryport, I believe, isn't he?
0: Yes, yeah.
1: From Burryport.
0: For the purposes of marketing, we say we're all from Llanelli.
1: You're all from Llanelli. It's exactly. All one big town.
0: Yes,
1: Burryport, yeah. They're like, no, well, it's technically their own town.
0: It, you know, it's another town. Look, don't upset them now, right? Don't upset them, please.
1: The worst is when you ask somebody from Pembrey, are they from Burryport or Pembrey? Because Pembrey's his own
0: thing
1: as well.
0: They might be from Kidwelly.
1: But John Owen Jones, he was being interviewed in like a press conference or a panel of some sort, and he was talking about you. And he was like, I was like, John Owen Jones talking about Sam? And yeah, he was watching one of your performances in the international tour. And this was in China was it?
0: Yeah, so we were performing in Guangzhou, and John had been over there for... I think he did a 5 or 6 week concert run over there, touring the whole country. And they just so happened to be in the town next door. I say the town next door, you know, it's 100 miles away, but it's the town next door in China, because China is massive, right? and he, I get a text off him and he said, oh, can I come and watch? I say, yeah, of course you can come and watch. Yeah, absolutely. And I mean, no word of a lie to you, but it was the single most scary moment of my life. Standing on that stage in the garb of the Phantom, and you've got the mask on and you're about to sing an iconic line, and, you know, not to beat around the bush about it, but your hero, you know, for want of a better word, is sat in the audience watching you play the role that you watched him play and made you want to play that role and made you believe it was possible to play that role.
1: Because he's from Llanelli.
0: Well, because he's from Llanelli. And look, I think a lot gets said about our town. And a lot gets said about Wales, but it is central to who I am, Llanelli. And it always has been, it always will be. And people will say, where are you from? And a lot of people say, oh, I'm from Llanelli, but they'll say, I'm from Swansea, or just west of Swansea. But no, I'm from Llanelli and I'm proud of it, and I'll always be proud to be from you. I think we put into our people here, or we're born with it almost genetically, There is a humbleness to us. We've got a certain way of going about life that allows us to see the good in everyone, regardless of what might go on in the world or what might go on even in the town. We look for the good in everyone. And I think the people of Llanelli are among some of the best for that. And moving through life, I found that the best people have always been from, you know, Southwest Wales, regardless. But the foundations that Llanelli give you as a person, and what this town, despite its, you know, recent history, and it's looking a bit withered, it's home, and I think we should always treat it as such. And if we take pride in Llanelli, Llanelli will take pride in us, or at least that's my hope anyway. And I try my best wherever I go to champion Llanelli. It's the first line in my programme. It's not Samway Morris trained at Guildford School of Acting, Samway Morris

0: is known to play the Phantom or to known to have done this in Les Mis or that. It's Samuel Morris was born in Llanelli, South Wales, you know, and is a fluent Welsh speaker. And I think that is the first line, almost word for word exact. I'm proud to even siarad Cymraeg, to our iaith gyntaf, and I'm more than proud than to be from this fantastic town, even though I live up the M4 now, 180 miles away in London. Home is home. And yeah, Llanelli has got a very large bit of my heart, and I'm not going to get into another Calon speech like I used to in the dressing rooms, right, when we were playing youth rugby together. But you're going back to John, having that level of person come from this town. I mean, you know, the guy has done it all. He's done Valjean on Broadway, he's done Phantom in the West End, more than anyone else, I think, in the West End. It's quite remarkable what he's done as a person. And then we are just following in his footsteps and hoping to better them. I mean, he won't mind me saying that. But also hoping to emulate it and knowing that he laid down that foundation on that path for us as performers from Llanelli. I mean, Samantha Thomas, another Sam. We have two Sams from Llanelli, both trained at Guildford as well. She's also on the West End. She's done Wicked and Les Mis and a lot of other shows. And she was over there at the same time, so she got to see me play the Phantom as well, which was another fantastic experience. I think that's always been key to who I am, and it's one of the reasons why I'm so close to the charity Loud Applause Rising Stars, is that very thing of any time I'm home, I try to give back to youngsters, because I remember being the 16, 17-year-old boy who picked it up within 3 months of wanting to do it and wanting to sing, and then not knowing which way to turn or who to trust on advice. So if I can give back, I do. And I think Llanelli as a whole is a hotbed for talent, and long may it continue.
1: Amen.
0: Absolutely, amen.
1: I seen Kenneth this week.
0: Oh, how is he?
1: And do you know what? I should have told him you were coming in.
0: Don't tell him I'm home. We'll have another 45-minute conversation from him. Kenneth, stop calling me. I'm joking, please call me.
1: Oh, fantastic. So it all looks fantastic and rosy. You've got all these successes at performing at the highest level in your industry. Have there been some mistakes or some flops along the way? Have you had some mic issues or forget your lines?
0: Oh, hey, look, yeah, every single night something goes wrong. But the what sustains you kind of to do these long running? You do 8 shows a week for a year.
1: That's intense.
0: For a year. I know you get your holidays, you know, it's our slavery. And we get paid, thankfully. Which a lot of people don't know. It still weirds me out.
1: What do you do here? What's your day job?
0: Yeah, what do you do for a real job then? What do you mean what I do for a real job? Look, my grandmother wishes I had a real job sometimes. But no. Oh, God, yeah. Like, so many mishaps. And times I've gone into an audition room and, well, I auditioned three times for Les Mis. The first two times I went in there's a top note that I could not sing, partly through my stage fright, partly.
1: What song?
0: It was the end of the ABC Cafe. And it's they will come when and all, they will come when we call. And it's not a particularly high note for a tenor, but it's in an awkward part of my voice and you've got to give it power at the same time. And I just wasn't right for it at that time. And the last time I auditioned for it, that audition that I went in the first time and I had to sing that line, I nailed it. And once I had that in my body and the confidence, oh, no, we're in, fine. And then for X amount of shows after that, we were there and we were doing it and obviously I got the job from it. But mishaps, the mask's fallen off. I've stood on the mask in Phantom when the mask shouldn't have been off. I've stood on the Christine's dress, or she wears this kind of dressing gown thing when I'm singing Music of the Night to her, and she's fallen. I've cut my fingers on the organ because they spray it with fireproofing, because we got candles and things like that in the stage, and I got blood all over a white wedding dress that she wears at the end of the show. My lip's fallen off midway, so I've got a prosthetic on. And there's this little lip part here and it's just started dangling. So you end up, you're breathing every other line and it's just that continually over the mic. So many things go wrong. And, you know, they're the trivial things. But, then the other side of it is the stuff, the senior stuff that goes wrong, whereby, you don't get a job for God knows how long. I think I was out of work other than a couple of pantos I did, which was, you know, 8 weeks work out of 104, do it in the field I wanted to be in. That was tough. Like, really, really tough.
1: Because with Les Mis, you sort of, you must have hit like cloud nine. Obviously, there was COVID in the midst of that.
0: But I did it theoretically.
1: You've ticked off
0: for
1: your dream. You've hit your goal.
0: Yeah.
1: And then 2 years of no work.
0: And the wonderful thing is in any other industry, when you hit that kind of run, there's a gig after it for you, or you get headhunted, or you go and do something else. But
1: or you did Les Mis, let's book him for this.
0: Yeah, or you know, if I was doing any office job, you get your promotion, and there is a ceiling to that. But in our industry, it's very much, you know, one day you're the cock of the walk, the next you're the feather duster, and that is it. That is how our industry works. And
1: what gets you through those tough times when there's no work?
0: Family, you know, I've been there wondering how I'm going to pay my bills at the end of the month, as so many people are. I still do, even as the Phantom. Abby, my partner, who is an absolute rock and a rock star at that. I mean, she's quite literally changed my life in more than many ways. She's given me perspective on things that I never thought I'd have perspective on. She's made me a person that I knew I was, but didn't know how to be. And I know you've probably experienced that as well. I think any man who's found his, you know, future wife or his wife in your case now, you get that emotional backing from someone who just gets you for you. And the moment someone accepts you for you and who you are, it changes the game. And along my way, you know, through my performing life, from the two lads I worked with, Tempest, Tom and Drew, to Baz, to
1: Giuseppe.
0: To just Mr. Giuseppe. Mr. Please, James. Come on, give him the respect he deserves. Who caught me with a cheese. And, you know, my family, they're the people who know you. And you're thrown into a world of people who don't know you. And the moment you get that insulation of, we know who you are, you know who you are, go out there and be you. Because you is enough. Awful English grammar there, but you know what I mean. It just changes everything. It changes everything. So, yeah, I mean, Abs has got me through it. And, you know, there'll be times in her performing career where she'll go through it as well. And I'll have to be that. And I'll have to be just that. And then when she hits the high life and I'm on my proverbial backside again, I'll have to be as supportive of her as she was for me. And that's the give and take. And that's the tough thing about this industry is we are so insular as creatives. We are so self-critical. We're also very selfish because we want it because there's one job. You can't have three Valjeans in London. There's one Valjean in London because there's only one show that's commercially viable to be Valjean in London. So you've got a cast of characters looking and vying for one thing. So it's tough, but that's the name of the game. And it's an absolute joy to get to wake up every morning. And I count my lucky stars and I thank my lucky stars that I was fortunate enough to be a part of the industry I'm a part of and to do what I do for a living. And yeah, there are people out there with far worse situations and scenarios that they have to wake up to every morning and face, and they do so with great strength and humility. It's a reality check. It's a reality check. So what gets you through it is the reality check and someone keeping your feet on the ground. And in my case, that's Abby. Without her, I probably wouldn't. I wouldn't be the person I am, and I certainly wouldn't be where I am in my career without it. I know you. You know what? 10 years ago, you never heard that from me. I can promise you that much for sure. And you know, because we knew each other.
1: And when are you getting married?
0: Well, we have set a date, but we haven't sent the save the dates out yet because that might reveal the wedding.
1: Oh,
0: guest.
1: Okay,
0: we'll just say 2027.
1: 2027.
0: 2027. Looking forward to it.
1: Well, this podcast is definitely going out before 2027.
0: I should hope so, you know. I should hope so.
1: Yeah, fantastic. So, what's next for you, do you think? Or what would be nice in your hit list or your bucket list in terms of performance? Because, I've sort of learned that there's different productions. Obviously, you know, touring in The Phantom of the Opera. So you've got a London and a international, a brigade, a cast?
0: Cast, yeah, cast.
1: There's another word I'm thinking
0: production
1: of.
0: Production is the right word for it. We've got, there's three versions of the show happening at the minute, which is similar to the Hal Prince original production that's in London. They're not all identical because that would be boring. Otherwise, we would be creatives. You know, there's things I do that Dean in London does do, and vice versa. And it's the fun of it. We all get to put our own stamp on the character. But it was tough for me. And I remember listening to an interview of John Owen Jones way back when. He said, well, by the time I was 30, I'd done the three things I wanted to do. And I think it was work with Stephen Sondheim, work at the National, and play Valjean. And I always said, I want to be in Les Mis.
1: Just be in it. Be in it.
0: I'd have driven the barricade on, James.
1: Like you said.
0: It wouldn't have bothered me. I'd have driven the barricade on. I'd have done anything. You know, it was my singular dream to be in that show. And I achieved that. Then it was to play a lead in the show, which I did with Enjolras, and it was a fantastic experience. And my other one was to play the Phantom. And I'm now doing that, and will continue to do so.
1: Is Jean Valjean not the lead?
0: Oh, no, he is. Yeah, good.
1: Yeah, yeah.
0: I mean,
1: you played two leads in Les Mis.
0: Well, I covered Valjean, but I never got to play him. So I've never had the experience of going out there and performing, bringing him home as Valjean, other than in a rehearsal. So maybe that's in my future. But, you know, I was chatting with my father this week about what exactly I'd like to do next. But I'm in one of those situations now where I'm doing what I'm loving. And when I did Les Mis, I don't think I realised how fortunate I was. Because you don't, because you're 24, 5 and 6 when I was playing Enjolras. And I was just thinking, yeah, this is obviously what I'm doing. You know, who else is going to do it if not me? Well, it turns out there's a lot.
1: Big queue.
0: Yeah, it's a big old queue. You know, it's like, check at number 4, please. Or Asda when you're at the meat, you're in the meat bloody counter. There's a big queue. And the world keeps going round, and there's a new cycle of performers all the time. And what I'm currently trying to do, and what I've learnt to do, and what I teach now when I do teach, is enjoy the moment you're in, because they don't last in our industry. But when you get that opportunity, run with it. And I'm enjoying the run so much. I've got a fantastic cast I work with. Grace, who plays Christine, Rory, who plays Raoul, who are the two other lead characters in Phantom, who are the trio, and then we've got another batch of leads as well, who are all fantastic. They've earned their stripes, and they are, because of my age, I was quite worried about going in and playing such a big iconic role. They are the most caring and creative people I've ever had the pleasure of working with, but they're also the most committed and the most understanding of what it is to be in a top, top production doing what we do and what we love doing. And it's that responsibility. It's the fun of it, man. It's so much fun.
1: Good. It's good you have fun and you get paid to have fun.
0: Absolutely.
1: That's what I feel like most days.
0: Yeah, yeah, of course. And so you should. So you should. And what you're doing with Story Cymru is, like, is beyond brilliant. And it's such an LE-based company that is offering people something different and something that I think is needed, you know, especially from Llanelli. Yeah, but I was proud of you, Jim. You know, Llanelli boy, you know. Sure. I'll be proud of it.
1: I just want to, because I think we brushed over this earlier with Les Mis, just for people to understand the figures and the probability. Enjolras, right? You auditioned for that. You got a third time?
0: So I auditioned for. So the way it works is a submission goes out.
1: This is the London West End.
0: Yes, this is the London West End company.
1: Company. That's the word.
0: Company.
1: I was looking for.
0: Sorry. I should have really known that. there is a casting call that goes out for members of the cast for Les Mis. You then get submitted by your agent, or by yourself if you're not represented by an agent. I was represented by an agent at the time, who submitted me, who was fantastic and worked brilliantly with me. I'm now with a different agent who's, you know, equally as brilliant. And each of them have kind of helped me along my way, you know, that little stepping stone and guiding me to the right places in order for me to achieve and realise what I wanted to do. But the casting call goes out, and it goes out to, I think, there's a casting directory called Spotlight, which we pay monthly into, or annually. I pay monthly because I can't bear to think of having to part with 250 quid in one go. please bring that price down, by the way. I'm looking you down the camera now. And there is a big equity thing going on with that, so I won't go in any further with it. But that goes out to however many people are signed up to it. And I would hazard a guess it's well over 50,000 people, if not nearing 100,000 people, who are all actors who are on this. Therefore, they're all able to be submitted for the show. And I think the submissions for Les Mis, the year I went in for it, was around 6,000-7,000 people were submitted. So that's, you know, applications they would have received. Then it's the casting team.
1: That's for the whole production.
0: That's for the whole production, you know, for the whole production, which is still an astronomical amount of people. Then the casting team will whittle that down to, I don't know, let's say, ballpark figure of 500 people for each character and each role. There'll be, you know, 100 or 50 people in they'll see for each track in the show, as in different characters and different parts in the show. And then from there, they've got to whittle it down further to...
1: As for auditions, physical auditions?
0: No. So anyone who gets whittled down to that 500 will be seen. So they will see 500 people. It's crazy, the work they put in. And I've got a friend who's been involved in that side of things. And, you know, he will go a month without sleep because that's what they have to do. And they've got to cast the show by a certain date so they can get all the contracts sorted, ready for the next cycle of cast that's coming in. And before you know it, they're on the lookout for the next lot as well a year later. And I ended up, being one of 500 that is then whittled down to... How many people in Les Mis? 32 people in the cast? It was quite a small cast. So out of 7,000 submissions, you get 500 people auditioned and seen for the show. And right at the end, you get 32 cast members. And that's the odds you're up against. It's hard. And I can promise you it's luck. There's only so much you can do. And there's only so many people they can see. And there's so many people out there that I know who are unbelievably good at what we do and what they do. I say we do, but what they do as creatives and as performers and as singers, but just hasn't fallen their way that time. And you have to say that. You and anytime I don't get a job, instead of you can wallow on it, because if you don't get a job, you don't get paid. There's no fallback. We are freelancers as actors. We are paid for the duration of our contract, and then that's it. If you're lucky enough to be renewed, you'll stay with the show. If you're not, you're not. Or if you want to leave, you can leave, because creatively you want to go and do something else. It's quite something. Yeah, it is really quite something.
1: Hell of an achievement. 32 out of that.
0: So yeah, I mean, that's ballpark figures. I don't know if it was 32. I'm lowing me, you know, it'll be 105.
1: They might message us now.
0: Yeah, they'll correct that. But it's... It was an achievement. It was an achievement. But by no means does it make anyone special by getting it or not getting it. There are a myriad of factors that go into it, and there are 1,000 other factors beyond that go into it as well. And next year might be your year, as I proved. You know, I auditioned and auditioned and auditioned and auditioned for it, and eventually got it. Was I better the third time? Yes, because I knew what to expect.
1: And with that note...
0: And yeah, I hit the note, but also I was more grown up and I kind of was ready for the industry, and the industry was ready for me at that time. And there are times when it's not, and there are times when it's are. That's the way it is. Yeah.
1: So we got to hear a little bit about your story, and I'd love to know, because we ask all the guests on What's Your Story, whose story would you love to hear, Sam? If you could sit down for an hour and chat to someone over a beer, a coffee, and interview somebody, whose story would you love to hear?
0: No, do you know, you've asked me this. You asked me this before, but kind of, I'm trying to link something between Llanelli and the wider world. I think the wider world, it would be Bill Shankly, massive Liverpool fan. Massive Liverpool fan. And I think Shankly is one of the greats of football. End of sports. And I'd love to have a chat with him, because I think he's as passionate about where, you know, he managed a football club as anyone else. And then I think locally to Llanelli, it would be someone like Carwyn James.
1: Carwyn James?
0: Because what you've got there is you've got someone who, and it's the same as we got with Jurgen Klopp with Liverpool, and it's the same as what we got with Bill Shankly in Liverpool, someone who gets the local area and gets the local people. Good, honest, hardworking, real people. I call them, I'd say real people. Like Donald Trump there, I say real people as if no one else says that. Real people. people who know where they're from, who are proud of where they're from, and can link intrinsically to that. And I think our rugby club, you know, Llanelli RFC turned into the Scarlets down in Parc Estrada, there was nothing quite like it. There was a brand, and it was the Llanelli way to play rugby. And it's the same with Liverpool. There's a Liverpool way to play football. So for me, it will be Bill Shankly, slightly more locally, Caroline James.
1: In fact, I don't know if you've been in the changing rooms at Parc Scarlet. Have you?
0: I have, I think.
1: Yeah, I've been there a few times, and as a sponsor of the Scarlet. There is a playback device box thing in the corner of the changing rooms, and we had a tour there with the Chamber of Trade a few months ago, and essentially you can pick a button, there's like three or four different tracks, and there's a speaker there, and it plays back an audio track in the changing rooms. And one of them is Phil Bennett.
0: Yes, legend.
1: Got him cheering on the team. It's his soundbite from the changing rooms back years and years ago. And another one of them is Caroline James. The players who play for the Scarlets.
0: I'd love to know what that quote is.
1: Yeah, I'll have to dig them out for you.
0: There's a great one, and he's. It came up in a clip the other day on like BBC Archive or something like that on the phone, and he's going, "Fight, boys! Rugby is a mental game. It's a mental game." And I keep thinking, yes, but how close is that to life? Life is a mental game. Put yourself in the right frame of mind and you can do anything. You've proven it with Story Cymru. You wanted to do a production company and you've done it. I wanted to be in Les Mis and in Phantom and, you know, earn a living somehow through musical theatre. And I went and did it. So yeah, rugby is a mental game. Caroline James, boys back.
1: Boys back. What a fantastic quote. As we close then, is there anything that, you know, you've had that experience of John Owen Jones in the audience watching you perform? If you were sitting in the audience looking at the next Sam Morris performing on stage, what would you say to an aspiring young performer, especially one who's maybe in Llanelli now, maybe studying at Ysgol Estrada, they're in drama school, they're in a stage school in Llanelli, you know, after hours? What might you say to a young person who wants to perform at the highest level and they feel like, I'm from Llanelli, I don't know if I can do that? What may you say to that young person?
0: Stop your nonsense, for to start with. If you're on Llanelli, that only stands you in good stead. Secondly, emulate, don't replicate. You are yourself. There can't be another John Owen Jones. There can't be another Sam Wyn Morris. But there can be a, you know, Di Davis, who's 13 years old, who wants to play the Phantom, and he's in Ysgol Estrada at the minute. You know, and you can always emulate. I still haven't quite realised the achievement of playing the Phantom, and I think I never will. It's so astronomically large to me. And I tried for a long time to replicate John Owen Jones, Ramin Karimaloo, Michael Crawford, Colm Wilkinson, the greats of the musical theatre world, singing the shows that I really want to sing. And I quickly learned that, no, what I need to do is find Sam, who Sam is, and then to emulate that and not replicate it, because Dai Bach in, you know, Blwyddyn Wyth yn Estrada wants to go on to do musical theatre is far more special than Sam Wyn Morris will ever be, and he's far more valuable if he's not trying to be someone that he isn't while doing that very thing that he wants to do.
1: Important advice, because I think that sometimes when you idolise or you look up to somebody and a role model, I want to be like him, but you're so right. Emulate, not replicate.
0: Absolutely.
1: Yeah, because we're all different, we're all unique, and we've all got skills and talents we can bring and showcase ourselves. So the more we are ourselves, possibly the more opportunity we'll get.
0: That's proven right in my case.
1: And Les Mis Arables was one of my mother's favourite musicals. My mother loved musical theatre, and I'm gutted. I know you were working, but at my mother's funeral, Bring Him Home, one of her favourite songs. It was her favourite song.
0: Oh, I remember you messaged me saying it, and obviously Sian, a fantastic woman. I had support off her, weirdly, on the rugby pitch when she was watching you and I run about in shorts and on the Cae Castell in Furness. Cae Castell in Furness. And of course, in later life, when I went on to try my best at performing. And yeah, I mean, I can't begin to tell you how proud I'm sure she is of you and how valuable it is to have people like that have been a part of my life and others.
1: But Bring Him Home, it'll always be a special song now hearing that, even more so with her gone. But yeah, to see that you've sung that on the West End is very special, because she was chuffed for you when I told her that you are in Limes is incredible. But to see someone in Llanelli performing and have performed, and it's incredible.
0: Fantastic.
1: Da iawn I ti. If those listening and watching want to know more about you, maybe there's a casting agent watching this, wants to book you, Sam. How do they get in touch?
0: Instagram, social medias. I try my best to stay off certain sites. There's a couple in particular, given the events the last few years. But no, I'm mainly now phoned through Instagram. Pop me a message. My email, I think, is on there as well, much for my sins, because you do get a lot of junk through it. But no, pop me a message. If not, I think there's also a link to my agent on there. I mean, this is really, really, really a cocky way to end an interview. But yes, please hire me. I'm employed at the minute, but there'll come a time where I might need help. Thank you.
1: Please help him pay for his wedding.
0: Yes. God's alive, yes. Oh, tad. Why are you ruining a good thing?
1: Why are you ruining a good thing?
0: Oh, the price tag. Money off.
1: Diolch, Sam. Diolch am dod. Gwerthfawrogi eich amser yma heddi. Really appreciate you. Coming all the way from London to talk to our audience today.
0: Diolch
1: i ti.
0: Diolch am fawr.
1: That brings us to an end of another episode of What's Your Story. Thanks to our guests this week and to you for your company over the last hour. Don't forget to subscribe to the podcast to hear more episodes. And to find out more about Story Cymru, follow us on social media. Join us again next time for another story from me, James Owen. We're lucky to. BGM. 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
2: It was just another day, a familiar drive through familiar country. 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
2: An 84-year-old retired priest has been arrested for expressing support for Palestine Action at a protest in London.
3: What can I do for my age and my frailty? Very little. I do what I can to support the Palestinians.
2: That was Reverend Sue Parfitt speaking outside Scotland Yard. A further 13 people were arrested at the demonstration as protesters held up banners to mark 1 year since the group was proscribed as a terrorist organisation. Just hours to go until England's crucial World Cup knockout game against co-host Mexico. The game will be played at the historic Azteca Stadium in Mexico City, which sits some 7,000 metres above sea level. There's concerns about how the England team will cope with the change in altitude. James Barber is the lead performance specialist at the Altitude Centre.
4: Everything is just so much harder. There's less oxygen available to you when you go to altitude, so you've got less oxygen going to your muscles, less oxygen going to the brain. And so across the course of 90 minutes, you're going to fatigue much more quickly. And that ability to sprint, having already sprinted, is going to be massively impaired.
2: Before the Three Lions kick off in the early hours, Brazil take on Norway in their round of 16 clash. That game kicks off at 9 p.m. in New Jersey. A yellow rain warning is in force for parts of northwest Scotland. It's in place until 10 a.m. on Monday, and the Met Office says there could be 40 millimetres of rainfall and up to 100 millimetres over the highest ground. England's women cricketers were dealt a familiar heartache in a World Cup final as Australia claimed a record-extending seventh women's T20 crown with a thumping 7-wicket win at Lord's. It's another World Cup final defeat for England, with Australia maintaining their perfect record against them. And Clarkson's Farm star Caleb Cooper has tied the knot with his long-term partner. He posted a photo of them standing in front of a tractor with the caption, Mr. and Mrs. Cooper. That's the latest from Radio News Hub. I'm Grace McIntosh.
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7: 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Welcome to yours truly, Eldon Phillips, and an evening with Eldon. Some music I've chosen for you. We've got a regular back-to-back tracks as well. Look forward to that. That's going to be a band called Traffic, so we look forward to that later in the show. So let's kick off with the Great Lemmy. Great Lemmy, formerly of Hawkwind, brought up on the island of Anglesey, would you believe? And of course, he left Hawkwind and formed his own band, and the rest is history. And this is his most famous track by some way. This is the Great Lemmy and Motorhead and Ace of Spades.

Yep. Ace of Spades, Motorhead there. Do you remember the film Easy Rider? Jane Fonda, Peter Fonda rather, Peter Fonda and Jack Nicholson, I think, were in that film, epic soundtrack. And the first track on it has become a legend in its own way. An American band called Stefan Wolf, and they, you know, they were very much a part of the guitar boom in the United States of America in the late 60s, early 70s. And this is, of course, their anthem, and this is Born to be Wild by Stefan Wolf.

Yep. Stefan Wolf and Born to Be Wild. Check out the album Easy Rider soundtrack film album. It's really full of quality. The Birds and you know, lots of legends of rock and roll in that soundtrack. Jerry Rafferty formed the Humble Bums with Billy Connolly. Then they split, and he formed Steeler's Wheel as well. And had a couple of hits, and had a couple of solo hits. His songwriting was always of the highest quality, you know, consistently. No fillers, all good stuff, you know. And of course, this is his most famous track. And this is Steeler's Wheel and Jerry Rafferty, featuring Jerry Rafferty, and Stuck in the Middle.

Stillsville stuck in the middle. Swansea. Spencer Davis, a musician, was from Swansea. And he formed his own band while he was at university, I think at Birmingham or somewhere in the Midlands. Formed his own band there and recruited two brothers. One brother was called Muff Winwood, and the other brother was a younger brother of Muff Winwood called Steve Winwood. He was about 15, 16. He was a phenomenal keyboard player, and also he was also great. He had a great voice. And a couple of hits for Spencer Davis Group featuring Stevie Winwood. More of Stevie Winwood later on in the show. But let's listen now to Spencer Davis Group and Keep On Running.

Yeah, that's Spencer Davis Group. And let's cross the Atlantic to the west coast of the United States of America and California. And of course, you think of California, you think of surfing, you think of sun and sea and, you know, all of that stuff. And the Summer of Love. And of course, the Beach Boys were at the helm of music in that part of the United States for so many years. An early hit of theirs here. Lovely track, you know, very well put together. Brian Wilson track, of course. And this is I Get Around by the Beach Boys.

Yep. That's the Beach Boys, and I Get Around. Earlier, I played Keep On Running by the Spencer Davis Group, and I said that I would be playing two tracks from Stevie Winwood, but not just solo tracks. These are tracks from a specific album of his. Whilst he was in the band Traffic with Jim Capaldi and Chris Wood, the album was called John Barleycorn Must Die, and it was a phenomenal album. It was quite seminal in its own way as well. High quality music in it as well. And I selected two tracks from this Traffic album, very much Stevie Winwood tracks. The first one is Empty Pages, and the second one is Every Mother's Son, and both feature great organ, Hammond organ playing by Stevie Winwood. But of course, they were multi-talented. Chris Wood was a very talented flute and saxophonist as well, and Jim Capaldi was a guitarist and drummer and a singer also. So enjoy these two tracks. These are my back-to-back tracks, of course. The first is Empty Pages, the second is Every Mother's Son, the great band Traffic.

Yeah, the great Steve Winwood there and his band Traffic, two tracks from John Barleycorn, Must Die. First being Empty Pages, the second Every Mother's Son. I think that's Traffic's greatest album, in my opinion, my humble opinion. From one legendary band to another one, slightly different genre, mind. It has to be said, The Police, reggae influenced, but rock and roll band as well. And again, musicianship, just like Traffic, musicianship of the highest order. You know, you had the drumming Stuart Copeland, you had the great guitar playing of Andy Summers and Sting. Great bass player and great songwriter as well, whose solo career took off hugely as well. This is, of course, one of the early hits, and you all remember this one from the 1980s. And this is The Police and Message in a Bottle.

The Police and Message in a Bottle. Mr. Rod Stewart, Rod the Mod, goes back to his time initially with Long John Baldry and a band called Steam Packet. I think Ronnie Wood was in that band as well, the guitarist. And of course, from there, he joined the Faces after the Small Faces had split up and Steve Marriott had gone off to form Humble Pie. Rod Stewart came in to replace him and joined up, of course, with the other members of the Small Faces. They're known as the Faces. And then Rod Stewart, of course, his solo career is legendary. And it started off his solo career with Every Picture Tells a Story album. And of course, this track that everybody seems to link with Rod anyway, doesn't he? And that is Maggie May. Interesting track. Got a bit of history behind it. I won't tell you about it. You can discover it yourselves. This is Rod Stewart and Maggie May.

Rod Stewart and Maggie May. The guitarist in that track, or on that track, was a guy called Martin Quinterton, who was in a band called Steamhammer. They were on the CBS label, released a couple of albums. And I think the mandolin playing on that was played by Ray Jackson, who was the mandolin player of Lindisfarne, of course, from Newcastle. Great band in the 70s, and you know, he recruited those on his solo album. Do you know something? You hear a track, and when you hear it again and again and again, it sort of resonates with you as well. Now, I know very little about this band. The band's called The Knack, and the track is called My Sharona. And I'm sure, just like me, we know very little about the background to this track, but it's the sort of track we know very, very well, because when we hear it on radio stations or whenever, it strikes a chord, if I can use the term as well. And of course, you'll enjoy this, because you'll recognise this straight away. This is The Knack, and this is My Sharona.

The Knack and My Sharona. Northern Ireland. There was a big scene in Northern Ireland in the 1980s and 90s. Lots of bands came out of there, particularly this band called The Undertones, and I think I'm right to say Fergal Sharkey was the lead singer, had a very, very successful solo career as well. But this launched them. And there was, on TV a couple of months ago, there was a sort of documentary, or drama documentary, I think it was, about the music scene, how it developed in Belfast particularly, you know. And you had these young bands, and you also had Van Morrison, and you had Rory Gallagher, who were more established and more rock and roll. But some of the younger bands that came through that Belfast scene were extremely successful and memorable and excellent music as well. This is The Undertones. This is Teenage Kicks.

The Undertones and Teenage Kicks, Fergal Sharkey. I played My Sharona by The Knack a few tracks ago, and I said that that was instantly recognisable. And this next track is in the much the same sort of vein as well. This is Jonathan Richman and the Modern Lovers, American band, who produce some real quality music, but are known primarily for this track, just like The Knack were known for My Sharona. This is Roadrunner and Jonathan Richman and the Modern Lovers.

0: It's time to go time. I hope you've enjoyed the music as much as we have, Laura, myself, my producer. Because there's been variety in today's show, hasn't there? It's as we said, we started off with Motorhead and Ace of Spades, and we're going to finish with another mega star as well in his own right, Ian Dury, the great Ian Dury, and his backing band. Well, they were more than a backing band, they were a terrific band, the Blockheads. Really were a terrific band. And this epitomises Ian Dury's music, you know. It's a track we all know. It's called Hit Me With Your Rhythm Stick. Hope you've enjoyed the music this evening. Don't forget to listen to us in the future. We're delighted for your to have your company. So I say no star, good night with Ian Dury and the Blockheads, and Hit Me With Your Rhythm Stick.
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2: A 22-year-old woman has died in a skydiving incident near a Nottinghamshire airfield. Police say emergency services were called to reports of an incident near Langer Airfield just after 12 p.m. The young woman was found in a nearby field and pronounced dead at the scene. Officers say her family have been informed and no one else was hurt. Police have arrested an 84-year-old retired priest during a protest in London after she expressed support for Palestine Action. Demonstrators held a banner reading "Saving lives is not terrorism" on the first anniversary of the group being proscribed as a terrorist organisation.
3: One of the best things that I can do is to support the organisation known as Palestine Action, as they have been brave enough to, some of them, smash up the wetties that are producing the genocide.
2: That was Reverend Sue Parfitt, one of 14 people arrested during the demonstration outside the Metropolitan Police headquarters. England are preparing to take on Mexico for a place in the quarterfinals of the World Cup. The hosts will be defending their impressive record at the Azteca Stadium, which sits some 7,000 metres above sea level. Some fans are worried about how the team will cope with the altitude.
4: The players will be impacted differently because of their underlying physiology, but the ball is impacted. There are things like if you were to kick the ball as hard at sea level and altitude, it's going to fly further when you're at altitude because there's less air resistance to it.
2: That's James Barber, the lead performance specialist at the Altitude Centre. Not long to wait. Kickoff is at 1 a.m. tomorrow. People across the UK have raised more than £10 million to support those affected by the earthquakes in Venezuela. The Disasters Emergency Committee says the money is helping provide shelter, food and medical care. And Ferrari's Charles Leclerc has won the British Grand Prix. Mercedes' George Russell came second. That's the latest from Radio News Hub. I'm Grace McIntosh.
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10: Good evening, Noswithar, and warm welcome to the Leighton Jones Country Show right here on Radio BGM. Are you ready to do some country? Well, off her incredible Whirlwind album, this is a beautiful stripped back look at Love on the Open Road. Strip away the fame and she's just a small town girl in the passenger seat. 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

Ah, that's how we kick off a show. The incredible Lainey Wilson with her hit 4x4 by You off her album Whirlwinds. The track always hits right in the feelings, doesn't it? Now, from modern country royalty, we pivot straight to a certified living legend. Next up is a man who needs absolutely no introduction. Here is the timeless red-headed stranger himself. It's Willie Nelson with his absolute classic, Always On My Mind.

pure country perfection. That was the legendary Willie Nelson with Always On My Mind. They truly do not make them like that anymore, do they? Now on Radio BGM, on the Leighton Jones Country Show, it's time for our featured artist of the week. And this week, the spotlight shines brightly on the incredible Megan Maroney. I'm going to kick things off with her absolute breakout smash. This is a song about love, loyalty, and making the ultimate football sacrifice. Starting our spotlight right here with track number one. This is Megan Maroney with Tennessee Orange.

my featured artist this week on the Leighton Jones Country Show, Megan Maroney. What an incredible sound, Sam. That is Tennessee Orange. And we're moving straight into a brand new track from one of the absolute biggest names in country music. Fresh off his highly anticipated album, The Way I Am, this is the latest single from the powerhouse himself. This is Luke Combs, Be By You.

the incredible Luke Combs with his latest Be By You, straight off his massive album The Way I Am. He just knows how to deliver those perfect country love songs. And from one of today's biggest hit makers, we are diving right into the catalogue of the king of country music himself. Next up is a timeless 97 anthem about devotion, the open road, and keeping your partner close to your heart, no matter how far away you travel. 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Here is the legendary George Strait with the unforgettable Carrying Your Love With Me, right here on Radio BGM.

Nobody does it like the King of Country. That was George Strait with the classic Carrying Your Love With Me. Now we are rolling out a massive anthem of pure relaxation, courtesy of Alan Jackson and the legendary late, great Jimmy Buffett. Or some people call him Jimmy Buffet. Pour yourself something tall and strong. This is It's 5 O'Clock Somewhere, right here on the Leighton Jones Country Show.

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1: It's always on 5 in Margaritaville, come to think of it.
0: Yeah, I heard that.
1: You've been there, haven't you?
0: Yes, sir.
1: I've seen your boat there.
0: I've been to Margaritaville a few times.
1: All right, well, that's good.
0: Stumble my way back.
1: Okay, well, we just want to make sure you can keep

clock somewhere. Now we are diving right back into our featured artist of the week spotlight as we celebrate the incredible talent of Megan Maroney. And for our next track, she is slowing things down and wearing her heart right on her sleeve. This is a beautifully raw song about heartbreak, moving on, and that empty feeling of seeing a familiar restaurant booth. From her latest record, here is track number 2 off our spotlight. This is Megan Maroney with the stunning Table for Two.

Oh, so beautifully raw. That was our featured artist of the week, Megan Maroney, with the gorgeous Table for Two. One more track to come from her before the end of the show tonight. Up next, we are rolling into a track that I personally championed right here. This is a former hit pick of mine that you all absolutely fell in love with. It features a stellar combination of two absolute powerhouse voices.

We are talking about the incredible Ella Langley alongside the one and only Morgan Wallen. This is a massive anthem with a killer groove. Turn it up, for I can't love you anymore.

That was I Can't Love You Anymore from Ella Langley and Morgan Wallen. Up next, we have a brand new track for your playlists right here with us on Radio BGM, the Leighton Jones Country Show. Here is Corey Kent and Coe Wetzel together with Rocky Mountain Low.

That was the brand new gritty country rock anthem, Rocky Mountain Low, from Corey Kent and Coey Wetzel. Absolute fire from those two. Now, up next, we are pivoting straight into the summer modes with the king of the beach himself, Kenny Chesney, and was spinning his massive 2004 anthem, When the Sun Goes Down. Now, here's a little cool piece of trivia for you before the music kicks in. Songwriter Brett James actually wrote this entire hit in just 20 minutes while driving home in his pickup truck. Now, he initially thought the melody was just a silly little nursery rhyme, but it ended up spending 5 weeks at number one and became a career-defining track. Grab a cold drink, kick your feet up, and let's roll. Here is Kenny Chesney and Uncle Cracker. Brilliant song, this, When the Sun Goes Down.

so catchy that. Kenny Chesney and Uncle Cracker keeping the summer vibes alive here on Radio BGM with When the Sun Goes Down. Now it's time for my absolute favourite part of the show. I'm locking in my hit pick. And, well, this one is a brand new release from three-time Grammy winners Dan and Shay. The guys are kicking off a brand new musical era with an upcoming album called Young, which is dropping this coming August. To celebrate the launch of this specific track, they have actually been, well, crashing fans' weddings to give shocked brides and grooms a surprise first listen. It really is an incredible song. Hope you enjoy this one. My hit pick for this week, Marry You Again.

I just love that. Dan and Shay with my hit pick for this week, Marry You Again. Up next, we are taking a trip down memory lane with a timeless country classic. Here is the legendary Jim Reeves and Distant Drums.

was the beautiful, haunting sound of Jim Reeves with Distant Drums. Moving on to our final track for this week's featured artist. She is absolutely taking the country music world by storm. Here's the incredible Megan Maroney with Wish I Didn't.

Ah, just loved featuring great songs from Megan Maroney on the show tonight. She was our featured artist, and that was the brilliant Wish I Didn't. Now it's time for the final song on the Leighton Jones Country Show. We are closing things out with a fantastic track from a rising country star. Here is Vincent Mason with Damned If I Do. From myself, Leighton Jones, take care and keep loving country.

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2: Police say a young woman has died in a skydiving incident near a Nottinghamshire airfield. Officers say emergency services were called to reports of an incident near Langer Airfield just after 12 p.m. A 22-year-old woman was found in a nearby field and pronounced dead at the scene. Nottinghamshire police say her family have been informed and no one else was hurt. Police have arrested an 84-year-old retired priest during a protest in London after she expressed support for Palestine action.
3: One of the best things that I can do is to support the organisation known as Palestine Action.
2: That was Reverend Sue Parfitt, one of the 14 people arrested during the demonstration to mark the first anniversary of the group being proscribed as a terrorist organisation. Just hours to go until England's crucial World Cup knockout game against co-host Mexico. The game will be played at the historic Azteca Stadium in Mexico City, which sits some 7,000 metres above sea level. There's concerns about how the England team will cope with the change in altitude. James Barber is from the Altitude Centre.
4: If I was a player, I'd certainly want a three-minute break. Halfway through the half, I think it could be a useful thing. Obviously, Mexico kept them as well, so it's going to advantage them. But yeah, I think it might just help level the playing field a little bit.
2: The game kicks off at 1 a.m. in the early hours of Monday. A yellow rain warning is in force for parts of northwest Scotland. It's in place until 10 a.m. on Monday, and the Met Office says there could be 40 millimetres of rainfall and up to 100 millimetres over the highest ground. And England's women cricketers were dealt a familiar heartache in a World Cup final as Australia claimed a record-extending seventh women's T20 crown with a thumping 7-wicket win at Lord's. It's another World Cup final defeat for England, with Australia maintaining their perfect record against them. That's the latest from Radio News Hub. I'm Grace McIntosh.
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2: A 22-year-old woman has died in a skydiving incident near a Nottinghamshire airfield. Police say emergency services were called to reports of an incident near Langer Airfield just after 12 p.m. The young woman was found in a nearby field and pronounced dead at the scene. Officers say her family have been informed and no one else was hurt. Police have arrested an 84-year-old retired priest during a protest in London after she expressed support for Palestine Action. Demonstrators held a banner reading "Saving lives is not terrorism" on the first anniversary of the group being proscribed as a terrorist organisation.
3: One of the best things that I can do is to support the organisation known as Palestine Action, because they have been brave enough to, some of them, smash up the wetties that are producing the genocide.
2: That was Reverend Sue Parfitt, one of 14 people arrested during the demonstration outside the Metropolitan Police headquarters. England are preparing to take on Mexico for a place in the quarterfinals of the World Cup. The hosts will be defending their impressive record at the Azteca Stadium, which sits some 7,000 metres above sea level. Some fans are worried about how the team will cope with the altitude.
4: The players will be impacted differently because of their underlying physiology, but the ball is impacted. There are things like if you were to kick the ball as hard at sea level and altitude, it's going to fly further when you're at altitude because there's less air resistance to it.
2: That's James Barber, the lead performance specialist at the Altitude Centre. Not long to wait. Kickoff is at 1 a.m. tomorrow. People across the UK have raised more than £10 million to support those affected by the earthquakes in Venezuela. The Disasters Emergency Committee says the money is helping provide shelter, food and medical care. And Ferrari's Charles Leclerc has won the British Grand Prix. Mercedes' George Russell came second. That's the latest from Radio News Hub. I'm Grace McIntosh.
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2: Police say a young woman has died in a skydiving incident near a Nottinghamshire airfield. Officers say emergency services were called to reports of an incident near Langer Airfield just after 12 p.m. A 22-year-old woman was found in a nearby field and pronounced dead at the scene. Nottinghamshire police say her family have been informed and no one else was hurt. Police have arrested an 84-year-old retired priest during a protest in London after she expressed support for Palestine Action.
3: One of the best things that I can do is to support the organisation and this Palestine Action.
2: That was Reverend Sue Parfitt, one of the 14 people arrested during the demonstration to mark the first anniversary of the group being proscribed as a terrorist organisation. Just hours to go until England's crucial World Cup knockout game against co-host Mexico. The game will be played at the historic Azteca Stadium in Mexico City, which sits some 7,000 metres above sea level. There's concerns about how the England team will cope with the change in altitude. James Barber is from the Altitude Centre.
4: If I was a player, I'd certainly want a three-minute break. Halfway through the half, I think it could be a useful thing. Obviously, Mexico kept them as well, so it's going to advantage them. But yeah, I think it might just help level the playing field a little bit.
2: The game kicks off at 1 a.m. in the early hours of Monday. A yellow rain warning is in force for parts of northwest Scotland. It's in place until 10 a.m. on Monday, and the Met Office says there could be 40 millimetres of rainfall and up to 100 millimetres over the highest ground. And England's women cricketers were dealt a familiar heartache in a World Cup final as Australia claimed a record-extending seventh women's T20 crown with a thumping 7-wicket win at Lord's. It's another World Cup final defeat for England, with Australia maintaining their perfect record against them. That's the latest from Radio News Hub. I'm Grace McIntosh.
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5: 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And just emerging from the swamp there on the right, it's only a pair of Paul Scott's dance pants.
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2: England's World Cup Last 16 clash against Mexico has been delayed by an hour. It will now kick off at 2 o'clock UK time because of thunderstorms in Mexico City. And that's not the only thing that's affecting the game. We've also heard a lot about the altitude at the Azteca Stadium. James Barber from the Altitude Centre explains why.
3: Everything is just so much harder. There's less oxygen available to you when you go to altitude, so you've got less oxygen going to your muscles, less oxygen going to the brain. And so across the course of 90 minutes, you're going to fatigue much more quickly. And that ability to sprint, having already sprinted, is going to be massively impaired.
2: In other World Cup news, Norway have knocked out Brazil in the last 16, with Erling Haaland scoring twice to see his country reach the quarterfinals. It finished 2-1 in New York. A 22-year-old woman has died in a skydiving incident near a Nottinghamshire airfield. Police say emergency services were called to reports of an incident near Lange Airfield just after 12 p.m. And Ferrari's Charles Leclerc has won the British Grand Prix, with George Russell and Lewis Hamilton also on the podium. For On Radio News Sub, I'm Frankie Hersein.
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